0: trucks a day. 200.
1: Trump will later appear in Oklahoma. Lawyers for Lindsey Clancy attempted to have murder indictments charging her with killing her three children tossed.
2: The judge who presided over the case, William Sullivan, said no to that, with a ruling that said the evidence was sufficient for a jury to find beyond a reasonable doubt that Clancy committed the killings. He also said there was enough evidence to show Clancy was criminally responsible for her actions.
1: Fox's Jill Nadeau, a mistrial was declared last month due to a hung jury. Today's ruling paves the way for a retrial. 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
1: 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And now, your official 2 News weather forecast.
2: A few showers, perhaps a thunderstorm possible overnight into Friday morning. Lows will drop in the low to mid-60s with highs in the upper 60s to near 70 in the afternoon with a little bit of sunshine peeking through by the end of the day. Mixture of clouds and sunshine through the weekend, mid-70s on Saturday with lows in the 50s, upper 70s Sunday. In the 2 News Weather Center, I'm Chief Meteorologist Michael Sager.
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1: They say you can't sing a classic country anthem on an empty stomach. At Ruby's Italiclaw, they're making sure nobody has to. Named after a grandmother who was as legendary in the kitchen as a Hall of Fame ballad, Ruby's is the heart of comfort food on South Muskogee Avenue. From sourdough bread that's practically a local treasure to goulash that tastes just like a hug from the past, every bite is inspired by Ruby's own recipes. Whether it's a sandwich piled high with premium meats, a midday quiche, or a cupcake that hits all the right notes, they're serving up the grandma standard Monday through Friday. But the cupboard doesn't stop at the kitchen door. Ruby's is proud to be the official sponsor for Silver Dollar City Tickets right here on Billy Country 96.3. They're giving away four packs of tickets all year long, bringing the thrill of the Ozarks to Tahlequah and Fort Gibson. Listeners ready for a getaway can head on over to Ruby's Facebook page. Just like the page, tag three friends and share the post to enter. 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It's the perfect excuse to grab a loaf of sourdough and a shot at the world-class theme park, Ruby's at Tahlequah, keeping the tradition alive on your hometown station.
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1: 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And now, your official 2 News weather forecast.
2: A few showers, perhaps a thunderstorm possible overnight into Friday morning. Lows will drop in the low to mid-60s with highs in the upper 60s to near 70 in the afternoon with a little bit of sunshine peeking through by the end of the day. Mixture of clouds and sunshine through the weekend, mid-70s on Saturday with lows in the 50s, upper 70s Sunday. In the 2 News Weather Center, I'm Chief Meteorologist Michael Sager.
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0: 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And now, your official 2 News weather forecast.
1: A few showers, perhaps a thunderstorm possible overnight into Friday morning. Lows will drop in the low to mid-60s with highs in the upper 60s to near 70 in the afternoon with a little bit of sunshine peeking through by the end of the day. Mixture of clouds and sunshine through the weekend, mid-70s on Saturday with lows in the 50s, upper 70s Sunday. In the 2 News Weather Center, I'm Chief Meteorologist Michael Sager.
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0: 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And now, your official 2 News weather forecast.
1: A few showers, perhaps a thunderstorm possible overnight into Friday morning. Lows will drop in the low to mid-60s, with highs in the upper 60s to near 70 in the afternoon, with a little bit of sunshine peeking through by the end of the day. Mixture of clouds and sunshine through the weekend, mid-70s on Saturday, with lows in the 50s, upper 70s Sunday. In the 2 News Weather Center, I'm Chief Meteorologist Michael Sager.
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7: 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I'm dead.

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0: 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And now, your official 2 News weather forecast.
1: A few showers, perhaps a thunderstorm possible overnight into Friday morning. Lows are dropping to low to mid-60s, but highs in the upper 60s to near 70 in the afternoon, with a little bit of sunshine peeking through by the end of the day. Mixture of clouds and sunshine through the weekend, mid-70s on Saturday with lows in the 50s, upper 70s Sunday. In the 2 News Weather Center, I'm Chief Meteorologist Michael Sager.
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2: A few showers, perhaps a thunderstorm possible overnight into Friday morning. Lows will drop in the low to mid-60s with highs in the upper 60s to near 70 in the afternoon with a little bit of sunshine peeking through by the end of the day. Mixture of clouds and sunshine through the weekend, mid-70s on Saturday with lows in the 50s, upper 70s Sunday. In the 2 News Weather Center, I'm Chief Meteorologist Michael Sager.
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7: 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This Wednesday, October the 7th, you're getting extra Rise and Shine time. That's right. Me and Meechie are going to be at the Echota Event Center for the Work Oklahoma Job and Resource Fair. 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Interviews will be happening on the spot, so come prepared. This is such an amazing event, and we cannot wait to see everyone there. They got pens to give away. They got everything you want. So go check it out. It's at the Echota Event Center, 10 a.m. until 2, October 7th, right here in Tahlequah.
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listen up, cause there's lots of folks in the world today just can't seem to get along. So if you ain't a biker, a preppy, a golfer, a geek, a rebel, a Yankee, a vet, or a freak, urban, suburban, country, or rock, red state, blue state, stoner, or jock, I mean, don't you think it's time just to take it on back home?

0: 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And now, your official 2 News weather forecast.
1: A few showers, perhaps a thunderstorm possible overnight into Friday morning. Lows will drop in the low to mid-60s with highs in the upper 60s to near 70 in the afternoon with a little bit of sunshine peeking through by the end of the day. Mixture of clouds and sunshine through the weekend, mid-70s on Saturday with lows in the 50s, upper 70s Sunday. In the 2 News Weather Center, I'm Chief Meteorologist Michael Sager.
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0: 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And now, your official 2 News weather forecast.
1: A few showers, perhaps a thunderstorm possible overnight into Friday morning. Lows will drop in the low to mid-60s, with highs in the upper 60s to near 70 in the afternoon, with a little bit of sunshine peeking through by the end of the day. Mixture of clouds and sunshine through the weekend, mid-70s on Saturday, with lows in the 50s, upper 70s Sunday. In the 2 News Weather Center, I'm Chief Meteorologist Michael Sager.
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4: 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We have different experiences. 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Everyone deserves to be heard. 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
1: News. I'm Chris DeMeo. President Trump making the pitch for Republicans in Durant, Oklahoma tonight. He says the GOP must retain control of Congress.
2: So put simply, if the Democrats win, you'll have an economic depression, very much like 1929, in my opinion. They were heading that way.
1: The president kicking off what he says is a 32-day campaign blitz right up to the November midterms. A joint investigation is underway between the UAE, Israel, and Saudi Arabia after the attempted hijacking of a Fly Dubai flight earlier this week. The U.S. is looking at whether Iran was behind it.
3: The senior national coordinator for counterterrorism policing says, as we've made clear, we're looking at all possible angles, including possible foreign state involvement.
1: That's Fox's Peter Doocy reporting from the White House. The president says Iran would be struck very hard if they were behind it. 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

0: 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And now, your official 2 News weather forecast.
1: A few showers, perhaps a thunderstorm possible overnight into Friday morning. Lows will drop in the low to mid-60s with highs in the upper 60s to near 70 in the afternoon with a little bit of sunshine peeking through by the end of the day. Mixture of clouds and sunshine through the weekend, mid-70s on Saturday with lows in the 50s, upper 70s Sunday. In the 2 News Weather Center, I'm Chief Meteorologist Michael Sager.
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0: 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And now, your official 2 News weather forecast.
1: A few showers, perhaps a thunderstorm possible overnight into Friday morning. Lows will drop in the low to mid-60s with highs in the upper 60s to near 70 in the afternoon with a little bit of sunshine peeking through by the end of the day. Mixture of clouds and sunshine through the weekend, mid-70s on Saturday with lows in the 50s, upper 70s Sunday. In the 2 News Weather Center, I'm Chief Meteorologist Michael Sager.
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0: 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And now, your official 2 News weather forecast.
1: A few showers, perhaps a thunderstorm possible overnight into Friday morning. Lows will drop in the low to mid-60s, with highs in the upper 60s to near 70 in the afternoon, with a little bit of sunshine peeking through by the end of the day. Mixture of clouds and sunshine through the weekend, mid-70s on Saturday with lows in the 50s, upper 70s Sunday. In the 2 News Weather Center, I'm Chief Meteorologist Michael Sager.
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0: 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And now, your official 2 News weather forecast.
1: A few showers, perhaps a thunderstorm possible overnight into Friday morning. Lows will drop in the low to mid-60s with highs in the upper 60s to near 70 in the afternoon with a little bit of sunshine peeking through by the end of the day. Mixture of clouds and sunshine through the weekend, mid-70s on Saturday with lows in the 50s, upper 70s Sunday. In the 2 News Weather Center, I'm Chief Meteorologist Michael Sager.
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1: Fox News, I'm Chris DeMayo. President Trump says Republicans must defeat Democrats in November.
2: If they're allowed to get back into office, we had a country that was laughed at all over the world. They were laughing at us. We're a bunch of fools. Now, they don't laugh anymore. We have the hottest country anywhere in the world, and we're going to keep it that way.
1: The president kicking off a 32-day campaign blitz in Durant, Oklahoma on Thursday night. A $15 billion investment in steel is coming to Iowa. Congresswoman Marionette Miller-Meeks says it's a boost for American-made products.
3: Even more importantly, this vertical integration of mine it in America, mill it in America, and make it in America, we're going to be able to be competitive when it comes to steel.
1: The new plant is expected to produce 7.5 million tons of steel annually and bring in more than 1,700 jobs. 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

0: 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And now, your official 2 News weather forecast.
1: A few showers, perhaps a thunderstorm possible overnight into Friday morning. Lows will drop in the low to mid-60s with highs in the upper 60s to near 70 in the afternoon with a little bit of sunshine peeking through by the end of the day. Mixture of clouds and sunshine through the weekend, mid-70s on Saturday with lows in the 50s, upper 70s Sunday. In the 2 News Weather Center, I'm Chief Meteorologist Michael Sager.
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0: 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And now, your official 2 News weather forecast.
1: A few showers, perhaps a thunderstorm possible overnight into Friday morning. Lows will drop in the low to mid-60s with highs in the upper 60s to near 70 in the afternoon with a little bit of sunshine peeking through by the end of the day. Mixture of clouds and sunshine through the weekend, mid-70s on Saturday with lows in the 50s, upper 70s Sunday. In the 2 News Weather Center, I'm Chief Meteorologist Michael Sager.
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0: 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And now, your official 2 News weather forecast.
1: A few showers, perhaps a thunderstorm possible overnight into Friday morning. Lows will drop in the low to mid-60s with highs in the upper 60s to near 70 in the afternoon with a little bit of sunshine peeking through by the end of the day. Mixture of clouds and sunshine through the weekend, mid-70s on Saturday with lows in the 50s, upper 70s Sunday. In the 2 News Weather Center, I'm Chief Meteorologist Michael Sager.
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0: 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And now, your official 2 News weather forecast.
1: A few showers, perhaps a thunderstorm possible overnight into Friday morning. Lows will drop in the low to mid-60s with highs in the upper 60s to near 70 in the afternoon with a little bit of sunshine peeking through by the end of the day. Mixture of clouds and sunshine through the weekend, mid-70s on Saturday with lows in the 50s, upper 70s Sunday. In the 2 News Weather Center, I'm Chief Meteorologist Michael Sager.
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1: News. I'm Chris DeMeo. President Trump says Republicans must defeat the Democrats in November.
2: If they're allowed to get back into office, we had a country that was laughed at all over the world. They were laughing at us. We're a bunch of fools. Now they don't laugh anymore. We have the hottest country anywhere in the world, and we're going to keep it that way.
1: The president kicking off a 32-day campaign blitz in Durant, Oklahoma last night. Four crew members of the NASA SpaceX Crew 13 mission launched to the International Space Station last night.
3: This is truly a special place. I'm excited to be back, excited to be sharing this place with my crewmates, Crew 13 crewmates, for the first time.
1: NASA Commander Jessica Watkins, the goal of the mission is to carry out scientific experiments designed to advance research and technology for future missions to the Moon and Mars. 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

0: 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And now, your official 2 News weather forecast.
1: A few showers, perhaps a thunderstorm possible overnight into Friday morning. Lows will drop in the low to mid-60s with highs in the upper 60s to near 70 in the afternoon with a little bit of sunshine peeking through by the end of the day. Mixture of clouds and sunshine through the weekend, mid-70s on Saturday with lows in the 50s, upper 70s Sunday. In the 2 News Weather Center, I'm Chief Meteorologist Michael Sager.
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1: Lakes Country 102.1, and now your official 2 News weather forecast.
2: A few showers, perhaps a thunderstorm possible overnight into Friday morning. Lows will drop in the low to mid-60s with highs in the upper 60s to near 70 in the afternoon with a little bit of sunshine peeking through by the end of the day. Mixture of clouds and sunshine through the weekend, mid-70s on Saturday with lows in the 50s, upper 70s Sunday. In the 2 News Weather Center, I'm Chief Meteorologist Michael Sager.
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5: See you, everybody. This Wednesday, October the 7th, you're getting extra Rise and Shine time. That's right. Me and Meechie are going to be at the Echota Event Center for the Work Oklahoma Job and Resource Fair. 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They got everything you want. So go check it out. It's at the Echota Event Center, 10 a.m. until 2, October 7th, right here in Tahlequah.
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0: 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And now, your official 2 News weather forecast.
1: A few showers, perhaps a thunderstorm possible overnight into Friday morning. Lows will drop in the low to mid-60s with highs in the upper 60s to near 70 in the afternoon with a little bit of sunshine peeking through by the end of the day. Mixture of clouds and sunshine through the weekend, mid-70s on Saturday with lows in the 50s, upper 70s Sunday. In the 2 News Weather Center, I'm Chief Meteorologist Michael Sager.
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1: Showers and storms continue today, with the heaviest rain possible across southeast Oklahoma. A cold front moves through tonight, bringing cooler, more fall-like temperatures for the weekend. Highs in the 70s, with overnight lows in the upper 50s. From the 2 News Weather Center, I'm meteorologist Annie Brown.
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3: At 2 News Oklahoma, your stories are what matter most. Even though we're one green country, our stories are very different. We come from different neighborhoods, different backgrounds. We have different experiences. That's why we're listening to you, digging deeper, getting answers, celebrating, giving back, and sharing your stories. Everyone deserves to be heard. That's 2 News Oklahoma.
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1: News. I'm Chris DeMeo. President Trump wrapping up a two-state swing in Durant, Oklahoma last night.
2: I really came here to pay my respect to a place, really to a place that I love and I appreciate. So that's why I'm here.
1: The president says even though he overwhelmingly won the state 2 years ago, it's important to get out and vote. Earlier, he was in Denton, Texas, campaigning for Attorney General and Senate candidate Ken Paxton. Four crew members of the NASA SpaceX Crew 13 mission launched to the International Space Station yesterday.
3: This is truly a special place. I'm excited to be back, excited to be sharing this place with my crewmates, Crew 13 crewmates, for the first time.
1: NASA Commander Jessica Watkins, the goal of the mission is to carry out scientific experiments designed to advance research and technology for future missions to the moon and Mars while improving life on Earth. 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
1: Showers and storms continue today, with the heaviest rain possible across southeast Oklahoma. A cold front moves through tonight, bringing cooler, more fall-like temperatures for the weekend. Highs in the 70s, with overnight lows in the upper 50s. From the 2 News Weather Center, I'm meteorologist Annie Brown.
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0: 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And now, your official 2 News weather forecast.
1: Showers and storms continue today, with the heaviest rain possible across southeast Oklahoma. A cold front moves through tonight, bringing cooler, more fall-like temperatures for the weekend. Highs in the 70s, with overnight lows in the upper 50s. From the 2 News Weather Center, I'm meteorologist Annie Brown.
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1: Fox News, I'm CJ Papa. President Trump stumping votes today in Deep Red, Alabama. Last night in Texas, the president attacking Democratic Senate candidate James Tallarico.
2: To put a guy, a freak like that in there would be such a horror to your state and such a horror to the country.
3: President Trump says he is campaigning in red states because he wants to make sure Republicans win by, quote, a lot, appearing to dismiss suggestions that he is playing defense.
1: Fox's Madeline Rivera reporting, New York Governor Kathy Hochul names State Attorney General Letitia James as the special prosecutor to investigate a woman's allegations that she was gang raped in a fraternity house near Cornell University's campus in October of 2024. Price a gallon of regular dropping again, landing at $4.39 a gallon. Diesel down slightly, breaking at $6.37 a gallon. 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
4: News on the Radio Oklahoma News Network, I'm Trey Davis. OG&E has filed a rate review request with the State Corporation Commission that, if approved, would increase rates for residential customers by almost $24 per month. The electric utility is seeking to recover 3 years of infrastructure-related costs, including outage-limiting technology, grid strengthening, and power generation at Horseshoe Lake and Tinker Air Force Base. A retiring lawmaker floated the idea of a digital services sales tax before a House study this week. Committee Chair Scott Fettgatter says it's not going to happen.
5: You will not get 75% of the legislature to agree on any new tax.
4: Representative Mark Lepak says state and local economies have lost millions of dollars in revenue due to a shift from tangible items to streaming services and cloud-based solutions. Trey Davis on the Radio Oklahoma News Network.
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6: 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It's our motivation. We are more than just Mets. We are a part of our community. Count on us to keep you and the ones you love safe. We are 2 News Oklahoma.
7: Good morning and rise and shine, boys and girls. 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
7: 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We call the show Rise and Shine, and we've got a lot for you.
8: That is right, because it's finally Friday. There's some games happening tonight, I should say, and this weekend.
7: Yeah, it's homecoming for a lot of teams. Been having some away games. Time to come back. We got people in green, people in orange, people in maroon.
8: That's right. But ready to get the music started?
7: Of course. That's the job. Here's What Do You Pray For by Sheila Marshall on Lakes Country 102.1.

listen up, cause there's lots of folks in the world today you just can't seem to get along. So if you ain't a biker, a preppy, a golfer, a geek, a rebel, a Yankee, a vet, or a freak, urban, suburban, country, or rock, red state, blue state, stoner, or jock, I mean, don't you think it's time just to take it on?

0: Pat Waters telling everybody what to do, but it's okay. He wants them to have a good time. This is Rise and Shine from NSU Studios. Hope you're having a good time. My name is Brendan.
1: And I am Michi. The music will keep rolling with Carly Pierce and help from Chris Stapleton. We don't fight anymore on Lakes Country 102.1.

0: That's Fuzzy by the Randy Rogers Band. A little help from Ray Wiley Hubbard. This is Rise and Shine from NSU Studios. What do you think of that wobbly noise in the background there, Meech?
1: It reminds me of Guitar Hero.
0: Okay, tell me more.
1: Whenever I would play Guitar Hero as an easy mode player, because I would not get any better than that, I would always love to do the
0: whammy bar.
1: The whammy bar, yeah. It was really cool. I enjoyed it a lot.
0: Yeah, whammy bars are neat, especially even when you first get a guitar. One of the first things you start playing with, attach that. Wow. It makes it go out of tune fast, though.
1: Oh, so, does it?
0: Oh, yeah.
1: I just think it's really cool for artistic creativity. I don't know. Mm-hmm. A lot of cool sounds can come from that. I mean,
0: I like the little pitch thing on the keyboards, too. You can,
1: oh, yeah. I was definitely messing with that stuff, too.
0: Useful toy.
1: Mm-hmm. Changing it up.
0: All right, what are we doing now?
1: It's time to let you know that we are officially in the second day of October. It is Friday morning. The weekend is fastly approaching.
0: It's Blursday.
1: No, it's not. It's Friday morning.
0: That's why I call it Blursday, is because I get confused. 200, yep, you already did that. 90 days left. There's a quarter left.
1: There is. The sun will rise at 7:15.
0: And then setting it like 7 o'clock almost exactly, 7:01.
1: Mm-hmm. You can still go hang out at the farmer's market on Saturdays from 8 a.m. until noon until the end of this month.
0: Yeah, you just got one more month, so go check it out. Use up the opportunity while we have it, because we won't be back till next year.
1: That's right, and that's on Saturday mornings.
0: Yep. You can also catch the Hobart Writers Market on Tuesdays, 3:30 to 6:30, but also something you can do on Saturday and Sunday, you can go hang out at the Humane Society.
1: Yes, of Cherokee County. They allow you to come and volunteer your time, hang out with the kittens, cats, dogs, and puppies.
0: But there's a lot of action going on this weekend, both music and homecoming action. You've got homecoming for Tahlequah and Tahlequah Sequoia and Northeastern State University, and you got a ton of music going on.
1: Mm-hmm. Oaks Wagons this weekend
0: and
1: as well.
0: Oaks Wagon, yeah.
1: All right, well, now it's time for the 2 News weather forecast break, and then we're going to have Dan and Shay with Speechless afterwards.
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4: Showers and storms continue today, with the heaviest rain possible across southeast Oklahoma. A cold front moves through tonight, bringing cooler, more fall-like temperatures for the weekend. Highs in the 70s, with overnight lows in the upper 50s. From the 2 News Weather Center, I'm meteorologist Annie Brown.
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0: R.I.P. That's Dream Chaser by Mr. Willie Nelson. This is Rise and Shine from NSU Studios. My name's Brendan.
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2: Our own Casey Shepard's been on assignment yesterday and last night down in Durant, Oklahoma, where last night the state welcomed the President of the United States, President Donald J. Trump. Oklahoma GOP nominee to fill out the remainder of the Mark Wayne Mullen seat in the U.S. Senate, Kevin Hearn, told Casey as she waited on President Trump.
3: Well, I think he's just coming by to say thank you. He's always talked about how much he loves Oklahoma. All 77 counties voted for him multiple times now. You know, he's so close. He's down in Denton right now touring a Peterbilt facility with a lot of other folks. And make one stop, pop over here to Durant. You guys have been great coming out to cover this, and he's really wanting to say thank you.
2: As folks in Durant waited, the president was delayed. The Secret Service basically grounding the president because of unsettled weather coming from Denton up to Durant. So he jumped in the Beast, his White House limousine, and rolled up on the roads across the Red River to Durant. Once he got there, loved the crowd, spoke for about 90 minutes. And one of the things he did talk about, the one big beautiful bill that passed last year that included permanent relief for the so-called death tax.
4: And importantly for you and for a lot of places, we saved millions of family farms from the unfair estate tax or death tax, where a family would have this beautiful farm, the kids grow up on it, the parents get older, they pass away, they leave the farm to their child. The assessors come in, they assess the value. The farm is beautiful land, but doesn't make a lot of cash, but there's a lot of value. They lose their farm to the banks. They go out, borrow money to pay the estate tax or the death tax. There's a lot of people. It is a death tax. It's gone.
2: President Trump in Oklahoma talking about a lot of things, including the fixing of the death tax from that one big beautiful bill. That's your Farm and Ranch News. I'm Ron Hayes.
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3: Showers and storms continue today, with the heaviest rain possible across southeast Oklahoma. A cold front moves through tonight, bringing cooler, more fall-like temperatures for the weekend. Highs in the 70s, with overnight lows in the upper 50s. From the 2 News Weather Center, I'm meteorologist Annie Brown.
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6: 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Karen Roswell, age 73, passed away September 25th. A funeral service will be held at 2 p.m. Wednesday, September 30th, located at the South College Church of Christ. Burial will be at Tahlequah City Cemetery. Betty Teehee, age 76, passed away September 28th. A chapel service will be held Monday, on October 5th, at the Kester Family Funeral Home. Burial is at Salem Cemetery. From Green Country Funeral Home, 918-458-5055. Arnold McGee, aged 86, passed away September 25th. Visitation will be held on Thursday, October 1st from 9 to 8 p.m., and a funeral service will be held at Calvary Assembly of God in Tahlequah, Oklahoma at 10 a.m. Interment will follow at Stillwell City Cemetery. Norma Godwin, age 74, passed away September 25th. A memorial luncheon will be held on Saturday, October 3rd, located at the Holbert Cherokee Community Building. From Reed Culver Funeral Home, 918-456-2551. Michael Bray, age 36, passed away Sunday, September 13th. A memorial service is Friday, October 2nd at 2 p.m. at the Reed Culver Chapel. Betty Carter, age 91, passed away Tuesday, September 29th. A graveside service will be held Tuesday, October 6th at 10 p.m. at the Tahlequah City Cemetery. Visitation is Monday, October 5th from 4 to 6 p.m. at Reed Culver Funeral Home. Jody Dykes, age 67, passed away Saturday, September 26th. Services are pending. Melvin Coletti, age 72, passed away September 27th. A memorial service will be held Thursday, October 8th at 1 p.m. at the Rest Haven Memorial Park in Shawnee, Oklahoma. Opal Conrad, age 101, passed away September 30th. A funeral service will be held Friday, October 9th at 10 p.m. at the Generations Church. Interment is to follow at 12:30 at the Fort Gibson National Cemetery. Visitation is Thursday, October 8th from 4 to 7 p.m. at Reed Culver Funeral Home. Jerry Calloway, age 74, passed away Thursday, October 1st. Services are pending. This concludes your announcements for today.
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1: Roxanne Evans. A dramatic account from the Fly Dubai pilot after the vicious attack by his co-pilot, Captain Smit Machar, describing how he fought back.
2: At that moment, I was fighting for my life. But there was a moment when I realized I had fallen down due to my injuries. And I realized that if I don't get up, I've been a pilot for 17 years. I've been a captain for the past 11 years. I know what's happening in a flight, even with my eyes closed.
1: A joint investigation underway between the UAE, Israel, and Saudi Arabia. Vice President J.D. Vance says the midterms are a choice between common sense and political radicalism. He spoke with Fox's Sean Hannity.
3: Only elected Republicans are fighting for public safety. Democrats are trying to defund the police and turn our country over to the criminals.
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4: News from the Radio Oklahoma News Network, I'm Ann Roberts. Hardly a mention of the war with Iran. President Trump and Durant spent 7 seconds talking about the languishing war.
5: So we love our military, and boy, they're doing a good job knocking the hell out of Iran. That'll be over very soon, by the way. Your prices are going to come pouring down.
4: Trump called out U.S. Senate candidates Kevin Hearn and gubernatorial candidate Mike Mazie for elections. He added the economy and job numbers have improved compared to the Biden administration. The candidates for governor aligned with more traditional party positions at Thursday's debate, with Democrat Cindy Munson focused on working people.
6: Now is the time to elect a governor who understands what you're going through.
4: For his part, Republican Mike Mazie focused more on the rising tide lifts all boats approach to support energy, farmers, retirees, and commerce. From the Radio Oklahoma News Network, I'm Ann Roberts.
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13: See you, everybody. This Wednesday, October the 7th, you're getting extra Rise and Shine time. That's right. Me and Meechie are going to be at the Echota Event Center for the Work Oklahoma Job and Resource Fair. 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
14: Good morning, everybody. It is Friday, right here in Rise and Shine Nation.
15: What?
14: 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I just want to try that out on you. 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
14: 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What do you think? 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
15: Let's go. Good morning.

0: I'd say Jimmy Bowen lives about 10 miles outside of town. That's mile marker 10. This is Rise and Shine from NSU Studios. My name's Brendan.
1: And I am Michi. We're going to get the music rolling with Jake Worthington and It Ain't the Whiskey. All here on Lakes Country 102.1.

0: That was Thompson Square with Without You. We are Rise and Shine live from the NSU studios. I'm Michi.
1: And I'm Brendan.
0: And it's time for Brendan's Get Outta Here story.
1: Get outta here!
0: 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They're offering the cozy cabins, motel rooms, the pristine avian camper that you can request to relax in for a getaway. 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
1: All right, here's your story, folks. Here's your story, folks. An Orlando, Florida man says desperation during a tough job search led him to hire an Etsy tarot reader, jokingly referring herself as an Etsy witch. Yeah, to help boost his chances of landing a job. But it ended up working out a little too well, apparently. 5 days later, William Rath, a law school graduate, sounds like the typical kind of guy who would be chasing down Etsy witches, right? Says interview requests started pouring in so quickly that he posted a viral TikTok video asking the witch to chill because he was struggling to keep up with all the back and forth interviews. This is the point when I'm reading the story and I'm like, clearly this is a scam, like, right? The tarot reader's doing something.
0: Right.
1: Anyway, let's find out. Rath says he never actually paid for a spell, so there's no money there. Just a tarot reading about when he might find work in a law or marketing. While there's no evidence the reading caused the sudden surge in interviews, Rath says it may have given him more confidence during the job search. The story has sparked plenty of online reactions, with some viewers asking for the witch's contact information and others joking that they're ready to try a little magic for themselves.
0: Definitely funny. Definitely an interesting story. I would love to say that that actually is what happened. I mean, that would be really cool, honestly.
1: There is something to the common consciousness stuff. I don't know how it works.
0: Yeah, I don't either. I'm not an expert by any means.
1: I think anybody that claims to know at all is definitely wrong.
0: Mm.
1: Like, that's clear.
0: Mm-hmm. Well, I mean, I wish him the best in his job searching.
1: I like that the source
0: adventure.
1: Is the Mary Sue.
0: The Mary Sue.
1: I don't know what that. The Mary Sue.
0: I also would like to mention right now, since we were talking about him looking for jobs, there's actually going to be a Worklahoma event that's happening on October 7th. It's a Wednesday from 10 a.m. to 2 p.m. They're offering free headshots along with free haircuts. So just come prepared, bring a resume, because they're doing on-the-spot interviews as well. Brendan and I will be there representing Lakes Country and broadcasting live.
1: Yeah, you can catch a little bit of extra Rise and Shine show over there. We'll give Christian some time off. We'll be over there broadcasting live, like she said.
0: Mm-hmm. And now it is time for the 2 News Weather Forecast
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4: Showers and storms continue today, with the heaviest rain possible across southeast Oklahoma. A cold front moves through tonight, bringing cooler, more fall-like temperatures for the weekend. Highs in the 70s, with overnight lows in the upper 50s. From the 2 News Weather Center, I'm meteorologist Annie Brown.
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1: He's a ranch hand in a pinch, man. 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

0: That's Breakfield with Pull Some Strings. This is Rise and Shine from the NSU Studios. My name's Brendan.
1: And I am Michi. It is time for some local sports, and we're going to be starting off with the Darren Cheverini Coaches Show that's taking place tonight at 6 o'clock, and you can hear that right here on KEOK.
0: Yeah, I'll take the full blame for that, though. I think that was contagious, that lack of pronunciation ability there. We've got lots of football action tonight. It's Friday, and the school is out, so be careful for those kids out there. But the kickoffs are at 7 p.m. We got the Keys Cougars taking on Salina at home, and you can find that on the airwaves right here on KEOK.
1: And happy homecoming to the Tahlequah Tigers. They're taking on Pryor at home, and you can get the link to the video on our website, lakescountry1021.com.
0: And I actually believe it's the Stillwell Indians homecoming as well. They're taking on Hilldale at home, and there's a link on the KEOK website where you can confirm that.
1: And the Muskogee Roughers are taking on Piedmont. This is also at home, and you can hear that on our sister station, KTFX.
0: Then you got the Sequoia Indians also homecoming. They're taking on Roland here in Tahlequah, and you can find that two ways. You can find that on the airwaves on KTLQ or on the KTLQ website.
1: Right on. And then we have the NSU women's soccer team taking on Rogers State around the same time right here in Tahlequah. And then a little bit before that, I think it's the NSU volleyball team on the road against Nebraska Kearney, and they'll be in Kearney, Nebraska. Starts at 6.
0: That'll be at 6 in Kearney, so you better have your plans already made. And then as far as the NSU women's soccer game is going, check the website to confirm that, because the field and the weather are subject to change.
1: And the website is goriverhawksgo.com, and like you said, they'll give you some updates. But there's more games happening on Saturday, of course, weather permitting.
0: Yep, we've got the NSU men's soccer team. They're taking on Harding at noon right here in Tahlequah.
1: And then the NSU volleyball team is taking on Fort Hays State. This is at 2 p.m. in Hays, Kansas.
0: Don't be looking for those Cowboys on the air. They're having a bye week, but OU is taking on Texas in Dallas, Texas. That's a 2:30 start time on KTFX.
1: And then NSU is taking on Texas Permian Basin for homecoming. This is going to be a 4 p.m. broadcast start, but a 5 p.m. kickoff. You can hear that right here on KEOK. But also, they're going to have the parade at 2 o'clock, followed by the tailgate, live music, and it's just going to be an all-out beautiful day.
0: Hey, I'm not trying to dog the radio for football, but you could be at the game in person, and there's a drone show to follow. So go check
1: yes.
0: it out. Enjoy the homecoming festivities, whether you're a Tiger, an Indian, or a Riverhawk.
1: All right. Well, that's all we have so far for local sports. More on the Sports Flash, and then some local boys, the Turnpike Troubadours, afterwards.
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3: Tough loss for Tulsa football on Thursday night in the conference opener. They end up losing to North Texas 45-44 in overtime. Damari Alston ran for a 2-yard touchdown on the second possession of overtime, but the 2-point conversion ended up being short. Tulsa's going to get back at it on October 10th when they're going to match up against Navy. This weekend, both Oklahoma and Oklahoma State, they've got the weekend off. Dallas Cowboys football getting ready for a game in Houston against the Texans coming up on Sunday. Their newest player, cornerback Joey Porter Jr., who had been on the injury report for the Pittsburgh Steelers, not on the injury report for the Cowboys. That means he is likely to play in this game coming up on Sunday.
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0: Let's Go. That's Emily Woodhull singing a little Blame It on the Moonshine. This is Rise and Shine from NSU Studios. My name's Brendan.
1: And I am Michi. It is time to finish off the 7 o'clock hour with some holidays today, the first one being World Farm Animals Day.
0: I'm just thinking of old McDonald's farm right now.
1: Had a farm, E-I-E-I-O.
0: And on that farmy. But yeah, no, shout out to the World Farm Animals for sure. They're making the world go round.
1: And then it's also Name Your Car Day.
0: Have you been a name your car girly?
1: Yeah, I have.
0: Really? Not me.
1: I named my first car Beach. She looked like a beach. I don't know. And then my second car, I named her Midnight.
0: I drove a J30 Infiniti that looks kind of like weird and rounded. We just called it a turtle car.
1: But
0: that was about it. It was green also. National Custodian Day.
1: Thank you so much, the custodians out there. Doing the hard work. We have some custodians at the library that come in all the time to help us clean up after different events and things like that. So it's really just to help maintain cleanliness and just a really good level of safety.
0: Yeah, I actually had a couple of students that did a little custodial work at the elementary schools after school sometimes. That was always cool to find out. Mm-hmm. You know, they just want to check out, put their headphones in, empty some trash cans. I think if I was a custodian, I'd definitely pick the elementary schools.
1: Yeah.
0: I feel like you get to be like a little celebrity. They're all like, hey, Mr. Thomas! And it's like a big deal.
1: You ever watched Abbott Elementary?
0: A little bit.
1: It just reminds me of Mr. Johnson.
0: There you go. We had a guy, Robert, that just bankrolled, had all the change. And if you needed change for the vending machine, he'd just break it out.
1: What?
0: He carried like $250 on him or something.
1: Oh my goodness.
0: You had to. Fried Scallops Day.
1: I don't know if I've ever had a fried scallop.
0: A seafood. That's good.
1: Okay.
0: That's good. International Day of Nonviolence.
1: Let's go. No violence today, just love.
0: Yeah, I feel like that should be every day. Violence should probably be the exception when called for, but I'm for it. We can commemorate that. Manufacturing Day, that's interesting.
1: Mm-hmm.
0: We talked about the Model T the other day.
1: We did, yeah, just to appreciate craftsmanship.
0: Oh, okay, cool. Very cool. I like the metaphor of the chair.
1: What is that?
0: Talk about it later.
1: Okay. All right. Well, that's the holidays for today. Coming up next will be the 2 News weather forecast and more music after.
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4: Showers and storms continue today, with the heaviest rain possible across southeast Oklahoma. A cold front moves through tonight, bringing cooler, more fall-like temperatures for the weekend. Highs in the 70s, with overnight lows in the upper 50s. From the 2 News Weather Center, I'm meteorologist Annie Brown.
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6: News. I'm CJ Papa, the hero captain of the Fly Dubai flight, tells India Prime Minister Narendra Modi.
7: The door is right there, and I was still getting hit, but I opened the door, and everyone else who helped was just as incremental to this effort.
8: Israeli intelligence sources tell Fox News that Israel will participate in the investigation alongside the UAE to determine the exact motive of the co-pilot and if he had direct ties to any foreign entities. Investigators will also try to understand how a weapon ended up in the cockpit.
6: Fox's Trey Yinks in Tel Aviv. President Trump says he's still thinking about banning diesel exports to Europe.
9: Right after the war started, the U.S. and Europe agreed to release 400 million barrels of oil. They wanted to cushion the blow from disruptions in the Strait of Hormuz. While the U.S. has deployed the lion's share of that commitment, Europe has not.
6: That is Fox's Lauren Simonetti. 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
10: 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OG&E customers could be looking at a significant monthly rate increase. State Capitol correspondent Trey Davis explains.
11: The utility has filed a rate review request with the State Corporation Commission that, if approved, would increase rates for residential customers almost $24 per month. OG&E is seeking to recover 3 years of infrastructure-related costs, including outage-limiting technology, grid strengthening, and power generation at Horseshoe Lake and Tinker Air Force Base.
10: A large crowd waited several hours to hear from President Trump in a rally in Durant.
12: Well, I want to say a very special hello, Durant, and hello to Oklahoma.
10: In his bold way, Trump urged voters to support Republicans to further his policies of a closed border, business investment, and job creation. From the Radio Oklahoma News Network, I'm Ann Roberts.
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breaking language barriers, teaching your kids how to keep safe, and showing up after devastation is why we do it. It's our motivation. We are more than just Mets. We are a part of our community. Count on us to keep you and the ones you love safe. We are 2 News Oklahoma.

0: Loving people and working hard. In 1982, that's what Ms. Culver believed as a secret to staying young. 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Since 1926, Reed Culver Funeral Home has been proud to serve our community with personal, compassionate care, dedicated to helping families create a unique and meaningful memorial to celebrate the life it represents. 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
1: All right, this is Rise and Shine live from NSU Studios. My name's Brendan.
2: And I am Michi.
1: And we have a special guest on the air right now. How's it going, sir?
3: And I am Steve.
2: Yes.
1: Oh, yeah. Steve Gibbs. How's it going, Steve?
3: Doing well. How are you guys over there today?
1: We're doing great, man. How's the weather over in Guthrie?
3: A little cloudy, but that's okay because the temperatures are cool.
1: That's true.
3: When it comes to cool temperatures, you can probably pretty much bet it's time for bluegrass season.
2: What's happening in Guthrie?
3: What a lead into, huh?
2: Yeah, right?
1: Yeah, that's an easy lead into. You've got some really big names out there, some names that people are really familiar with in this area. I know I've got a whole crowd of friends my age that are obsessed with Johnny out of Tulsa.
3: Is that right?
1: Oh, yeah. I always mess up saying his last name, so I avoid it like the plague.
3: Yeah, it's Mullinex.
1: Mullinex.
3: Okay. Johnny Mullinex. So it's time for the 29th Annual Oklahoma's International Bluegrass Festival. We've got a whole host of artists that are going to be coming October 8th, 9th, and 10th.
2: Nice.
3: Get on our website at OIBF.com. You can see who all they are. But we've just talked about one of them. Johnny Mullinex is definitely going to be at the festival this year. He is a phenomenal picker, and he runs with a group of ringers. So,
1: yeah, I have a friend I really trust in the music scene who said, you know, I saw Johnny play at the Mercury, and I thought I knew what he was up to, but then I saw him at the Colony doing the bluegrass thing, and it all connected. It all makes sense. All the chicken picking, all of it clicks.
3: Yeah, he's very, very talented. So we got a group of guys that are going to be playing that are very, very talented. They're probably the virtuosos of their instruments. The John Moore, Jans Kruger, Todd Phillips, Rick Ferris, and Brian Wicklin will be putting together a band to perform. We got our international band, which actually Jans Kruger technically could be the international talent for the festival. But we got another band called Slow Can Ramblers. They're out of Canada.
2: Okay.
3: That'll be playing.
1: That sounds awesome.
3: They're really, really talented group of guys. The Fretliners are going to be back. Their connection is Duncan, Oklahoma. Sam Parks, if anybody over there in that neck of the woods knows the Parks family.
2: Mm-hmm.
3: Janet Jay is going to be playing the festival this year. Some of your audience would recognize her, I think, from Hee Haw. She was the first female member of the Buckaroos, Buck Owens Band.
1: Oh, wow.
2: Oh, wow.
3: Yeah, and she is the one that plays the blue fiddle, if you've ever seen the blue fiddle.
1: Well, that I can remember. That I can remember.
3: Yeah. We got a band out of Eureka Springs, Arkansas, by the name of Front Porch.
1: That's okay. A good name and not too far to travel.
3: No, they don't really have that far to drive, do they?
2: Right.
3: I got to read to you what was on their website. I got them listed as high energy, and technically they are. But the website says, in quotes, old-time acid jazz punk rock barn-burning bluegrass fusion that will have you jumping.
1: Wow, that sounds like a bluegrass meets the Red Hot Chili Peppers or something.
3: I don't think, that's probably right. I don't think those guys are sitting down in their lawn chairs.
1: No, sir. Doesn't sound like they're sitting still at all.
3: So another group that we'll be having is Matt Axton, mm-hmm. which should sound familiar to some people. Hoyt Axton's son, May Axton's grandson.
1: Oh, wow.
2: So, wow.
3: You guys don't know who that is, and somebody needs to do some research. So that's there are several other artists that are going to be performing. Like I said, there's music from the 8th. Starts at noon till 10 o'clock.
2: Okay.
1: All the way
3: same
1: through
3: way
1: the
3: on
1: day.
3: The 9th, same way on the 10th. So, yep, we're going to have a loaded time. We've got the Byron Berline Youth Instrument Championship and Youth Band Contest that will be going on Saturday. Along with that, we do an auction on Saturday to raise funds for the Mike Clark Scholarship Program, which is the basis of our festival, is to continue the music in the younger generations. So kids 16 years and younger can have the opportunity to apply for a scholarship. They can use it for lessons, music camps, music experiences, whatever.
1: Very cool. If you're just now tuning in, we're talking to Steve Gibbs with the International Bluegrass Festival in Guthrie next weekend. Let's keep going. I just want to make sure people know where we're at.
3: All right, Brenda, thank you. The campground opens up on tomorrow. So tomorrow morning, high noon, there'll be people coming up with their RVs packed. They're probably already in Guthrie.
1: Wow, so people are going to be already pretty set up and comfortable for the week. That's awesome.
3: Yeah. This is like every bluegrass festival seems to be like Woodstock. Mm-hmm. So, with the exception of they have campers.
1: Right. It seems like the older you get, the more you want the amenities, you know?
3: Yes.
1: Those Woodstockers were just teenagers back then. So.
3: Right. They just showed up with whatever they were wearing. And these guys got $100,000 RVs or $500,000 buses. So
1: yeah, I'm sure your parking situation will be a little better figured than Woodstock. I think those folks were walking for a good half a day.
3: They were walking for miles, weren't they?
1: Oh, yeah.
3: Yeah. We'll have food trucks on site, and there'll be bands performing over in the youth tent.
2: Mm-hmm.
3: We got five bands that perform in the youth tent, and of those five, three of them consist of people who have either been in the youth instrument championship, won it, youth band contest, and or recipients of the scholarship program.
2: Okay.
3: So, and we have one individual who has been through those things and now is on tour. He plays with Rick Ferris. He also plays with Carson Peters and Iron Mountain,
2: mm-hmm.
3: which is an up-and-coming bluegrass group. So it's really excited to see what we've done with the festival and the introduction of bluegrass music to the younger generation. There's more. I just mentioned that particular individual, even though I didn't give you his name.
2: But yeah.
3: Anyway. Yep, we got a great time going on. So if you're coming to the festival this year, make sure you bring a poncho, an umbrella, and a lawn chair.
1: Yeah,
2: awesome.
1: Don't forget you got the workshops for songwriting and instruments and also the youth competition.
2: Yeah.
3: Yep, we will be having those, and those go on over in the youth tent.
2: Mm-hmm.
3: We've got, that's probably about all we're going to be doing, except having a great time.
2: Right.
1: Yeah, I wouldn't say that all you're going to be doing. There's a lot to be done. Definitely can't do all of it at once. That's the nature of a festival, though. You just kind of get overwhelmed and take it as it comes.
3: Well, if you ever talk to your father about it, then you would find out that there's a lot of picking that goes on out in the campground.
1: Mm-hmm. Oh, yeah, that's when the good stuff happens. It's unscheduled.
3: And it's unscheduled. And then there's that particular night when they burn the couch.
1: There you go. Look forward to finding out about burning the couch if you go to the International Bluegrass Festival over in Guthrie. And also, we're going to give you a couple of opportunities to call in. You're going to call 918-207-1021. We've got some tickets to give away.
2: That's right.
3: Great. I'm glad you guys got them.
1: Yes, sir. Yes, sir. Have a great time out there in Guthrie. Steve, thanks for calling in, and thanks for letting the people know.
3: Thank you, guys. Thanks, Lakes 102 Country.
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6: Lakes Country 102.1. And now your official 2 News weather forecast. Showers and storms continue today with the heaviest rain possible across southeast Oklahoma. A cold front moves through tonight, bringing cooler, more fall-like temperatures for the weekend. Highs in the 70s with overnight lows in the upper 50s. From the TV's Weather Center, I'm meteorologist Annie Brown.
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7: Well, I took 3 pictures with kids, and I mean, I love to cook, and around the house, we've done a tradition, like, not a tradition, but Teal, my nephew, or somebody, they're like, hey, let's cook tonight, and then somebody will request what they want, and we did spaghetti night, so I just run through and get all the spaghetti stuff.
1: That was actually going to be my next question, but I think you answered it, is whether you buy the sauce in the jar or make your own sauce. But if you're buying canned tomatoes,
7: make my own sauce, but I do buy one or two of, like, the pre-mades.
1: Yeah.
7: Just if we want to add a little, you know, a little more to it, but we pride ourselves in the official real sauce.
1: Luke Bryan is off the road right now, but he will be announcing his next tour real soon. For that schedule, go to lukebryan.com. I'm Lon Helton, inviting you to join me next week for more Inside Stories from Riley Green, Hardy, and Luke Bryan on Country's Inside Track.
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1: 103.1. Oh, you want a break?
2: Yes.
1: I'll give you a break.

0: That's Know It All by Cody Jinks. This is Rise and Shine from NSU Studios. My name is Brendan.
1: And I am Michi. It is about that time for us to finish off the 8 o'clock hour with things that you need to know today. But, I mean, and we're going to do that. But I want to do a couple of giveaways if everybody wants to do that too. So this weekend is actually the Bluegrass and Festival in Guthrie. We actually got to talk to Steve Gibbs a little bit earlier, and we still have tickets for that as well. But then there's the Castle of Muskogee. If you guys are thinking spooky season, well, it's officially started, and we have some tickets that are valid for opening weekend only.
0: Yeah, so they're just good for this weekend for the Castle at Muskogee.
1: Mm-hmm.
0: And the Bluegrass Festival's next weekend, but
1: yes,
0: you can call in, and we want to give you some tickets. The Bluegrass Festival, if you've been seeing that Johnny Mullinix guy over I always say it wrong. He's over in Tulsa a lot of times, but he's doing the Bluegrass Festival over there in Guthrie, too. Should be really cool.
1: Well, then there's also going to be the PBR Ram Challenger Series that's happening this weekend at the Muskogee Civic Center. I believe that's happening tonight and tomorrow. So it looks like we also have an opportunity for people to snatch up those tickets as well. We're giving away 3 pairs of tickets for that. So if you're interested in any of the following, give us a call on the request line. That's 918-207-1021. You could be the very next winner.
0: Yeah, so whether you like bull riding, bluegrass, or
1: getting spooked.
0: Yeah, you can get spooked. You like castles and stuff. Give us a call. It's 918-207-1021. We want to help you win.
1: All right, now it's time for the 2 News weather forecast break to stay up to date on today's weather, and then boots off the ground with John Pardee.
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4: Rain today, then a taste of fall. Showers taper off this afternoon as cooler air moves in. Overnight lows in the upper 50s. Saturday stays cool and mostly cloudy, but sunshine returns for Sunday with highs in the upper 70s. From the 2 News Weather Center, I'm meteorologist Annie Brown.
0: See you, everybody. This Wednesday, October the 7th, you're getting extra Rise and Shine time. That's right. Me and Michi are going to be at the Echota Event Center for the Work Oklahoma Job and Resource Fair. 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Interviews will be happening on the spot, so come prepared. This is such an amazing event, and we cannot wait to see everyone there. They got pens to give away. They got everything you want. So go check it out. It's at the Echota Event Center, 10 a.m. until 2, October 7th, right here in Tahlequah.
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1: Fox News, I'm Roxanne Evans. The September jobs report is out. Employers adding only 29,000 jobs, well below expectations of 90,000.
2: Last month, August was 162, and we were expecting 90. And again, that in part helps the unemployment rate jump up to 4.2 from a 4.1 in the previous month.
1: Taylor Riggs of the Fox Business Network. On Wall Street, stock futures surging in part because oil prices plunging. New York Governor Kathy Hochul appointing Attorney General Letitia James as special prosecutor to oversee the investigation at Cornell University. The governor saying she's lost faith in local authorities.
3: This has in turn undercut my faith and the public's faith in the district attorney's ability to effectively investigate and prosecute the case at this time.
1: That's Fox's Chanley Painter. 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
10: 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I'm Ann Roberts. Delayed by bad weather, President Trump rolled into Durant 2 hours late. Trump addressed the Republican faithful about his hopes for the November election.
11: And with your vote on November 3rd, we're going to send Kevin Hearn to the United States Senate. We're going to elect Mike Mazie, really terrific people, as your next governor.
10: Trump pointed to southern border security, business investment, and improving jobs numbers. He also promised he would send every adult a check for $5,000 if Republicans keep the House and Senate in the midterms, although no legal ruling on this has been made. OG&E has filed a rate review request with the State Corporation Commission to recover 3 years of upgrades. The company is seeking a rate increase of almost $24 per month. More on these stories at RadioOklahomaNews.com. 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
17: See you, everybody. This Wednesday, October the 7th, you're getting extra Rise and Shine time. That's right. Me and Meechie are going to be at the Echota Event Center for the Work Oklahoma Job and Resource Fair. They'll be giving out free haircuts, free professional headshots from TRA Photography, and door prizes every 15 minutes. Interviews will be happening on the spot, so come prepared. This is such an amazing event, and we cannot wait to see everyone there. They got pens to give away. They got everything.

0: want. So go check it out. It's at the Echota Event Center, 10 a.m. until 2, October 7th, right here in Tahlequah.
1: It is time to rise and shine. We've officially made it to the 9 o'clock hour. It's Friday morning.
0: That means we just got one more hour of rising and shining.
1: Mm-hmm. That was Brendan, and I am Michi, and we can't wait for everything to get started once again.
0: So, we're going to do it. We're going to hit that play button. Here's Would Have Been It by Tice Delk on Lakes Country 102.1.

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1: Oh, you want a break?
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1: I'll give you a break.

0: Rise and Shine with Michi and Brennan. We do have a couple of guests in the studio for this morning. It's a surprise guest visit, actually. We heard them talking with Doug next door. We asked them to come into our studio this morning. But so far we have Jolynn Choate, along with Sis Hubbard, Dina Lehmans, and Dan Bruton from T-Mobile. They're all together for a big cause. And could you let us know what it's about?
1: Absolutely. Dan, can I defer to you first, and then I'll come back?
2: You must have known my development item was public speaking this year. So I'll start us off. We are trying to get Holbert onto the next round of Friday Night 5G Lights. So Friday Night 5G Lights is a small town grant that T-Mobile's put together to help schools and their football programs. But there's some additional incentives bundled in the program. Holbert has so far won $5,000, and we're going to go do their check presentation this afternoon. So woo-hoo! I'm pretty jazzed about that.
3: We are too.
2: The next round, today is going to be actually the last day of what they're calling 5K Fridays. T-Mobile selected 1,000 schools nationwide that they are giving checks out to. The next round will begin on October 8th when we'll announce 40 regional finalists. Those schools will win an additional $25,000 on top of the five they've already got.
3: Wow.
2: If they win that next round, then they will be selected as a regional finalist, and they'll win $250,000 plus a Gronk fitness gym that's valued, I think, around $9,000. And there's even a student leadership award that's thrown in there, too. I think that's a scholarship. I'll have to shame on me for not having those details there. And then of course, if they win that final prize, they get a big, big check at the end of the year. So our mission here is to get as much engagement from y'all's listeners to tell the story of Holbert as a town and what this money would do for them and their community. And that's why I'm very grateful for these ladies to show up today and talk up that part for me.
1: And I would just add that, like many small communities, the heart of that community is the public school. So Friday Night Lights is not just, I mean, don't get me wrong, it is a football game, and we are going to be entertained at the competition that is on the field, but it's an event. It's an opportunity for the members of the community to come together and to see one another and to visit with one another. And so this opportunity that T-Mobile is providing to small towns it's a phenomenal thing, and we're so, so excited to be. We're going to receive the $5,000 check today during our spirit walk. But then,
3: how exciting.
1: We are. And also that we are able to move on to the next round is something that, you know, we could only dream and hope about, but we're not just dreaming and hoping. I have people and organizations there in Holbert, the Rider Mamas, Riders for Life. I have board members. I have staff and faculty that are posting. I have students that are posting. And of course, that's on their own time because you cannot have your phone out during school hours.
4: Right. Yeah, new law.
1: And so the way that anyone could help us, and we are asking people to help us do that, is to, when you create a post, to make sure you give a shout out. So at Holbert Riders or at Holbert Public Schools and at T-Mobile. And then you have to have the hashtag FN5GL, Friday Night 5G Lights, and then the hashtag entry. Just those words, and then we will get points towards moving on to the next round.
4: Very cool.
0: Oh, that's awesome.
1: Thank you. Thank you. We're excited.
4: One thing about Holbert being so small, as somebody coming from Tahlequah driving to Tulsa a lot, is I know whether it's the $5,000, $25,000, or $250,000 I get to see, I'm going to see it.
1: Yes,
4: it's going to be
1: right
4: next to the road.
1: Yes, you are. Yes, you are.
4: Oh, it's exciting.
0: And then you said that the next round begins, I think you said, on the 8th. Was that right, Dan?
2: Yes, that's when we'll announce those semifinalists, and we'll have that public voting. I did not share with these ladies, but there are also some additional prizes they can do. So there is an internal T-Mobile employee-driven voting to win an additional $20,000 prize. So I will definitely be taking some photos, videos today to share with our with all our employees to try to get them that.
1: Well, Dan, that's fantastic.
2: And then there's four spirit winners that can win an additional $20,000. So I don't have the details on how exactly you win those, but it's all kind of in the name. I think you, the way you guys have organized around this and the story you have, nothing but good vibes here.
1: That's excellent. Good.
4: How exciting.
0: Oh, okay. Is there a way for them to kind of like, I mean, besides like, you know, sending the entries along with you guys, is there a way for them to follow along this experience and this stuff on social media?
1: Well, absolutely. We post on Facebook, but truly how we get the points is either on X or on Instagram.
0: Okay.
1: And so those will be the huge pushes. But then also, correct me if I'm wrong, Dina. Dina is she knows the rules inside and out, girl. There will be a link should we be able to move on to the next round. There's a link for voting. Is that correct?
3: Correct. On October 8th, if we're selected as a finalist, you'll be assigned a dedicated link that we will share on all of those social media platforms. And you will click on that link and you can vote one time per day.
0: Oh, okay. Nice.
4: All right.
0: Well, thank you guys so much for coming in this morning to tell us about it. Make sure that you guys go on social media. They already told you X. Instagram is the most important ones to go and vote for them whenever it comes out for the link. So make sure you have your eyes peeled for it. All right, once again, thank you guys.
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7: Rain today, then a taste of fall. Showers taper off this afternoon as cooler air moves in. Overnight lows in the upper 50s. Saturday stays cool and mostly cloudy, but sunshine returns for Sunday with highs in the upper 70s. From the 2 News Weather Center, I'm meteorologist Annie Brown.
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0: That sounds like The Radio by Zach Top. This is Rise and Shine from NSU Studios. My name's Brendan.
1: And I am Michi. It is time for the concert calendar. This is brought to you by Kroner and Bear at 200 North Muskogee Avenue. They have food, live music, and outdoor patios with fire pits when it gets chilly at night. And you can expect some Friday and Saturday live music shows from 8 to 11.
0: That's right. We also have the Deck at Cookson Village at 19725 West Cookson Bend Road. They've got music this weekend. You've got Montana Camp on Friday and Carly Nash on Saturday.
1: Yes, sir. And then you can go and hang out at the Canebrake, specifically this weekend on the 3rd, because Helping Crisis is having their annual event. It's Denims and Diamonds time with Lance Roark and Grady Nichols, and the live music starts around 6 p.m.
0: And have you been looking for that on that calendar for that masquerade ball? Don't. That's the replacement event for Helping Crisis, raising that money.
1: Yes, sir. And then something else to look forward to on Saturday is Nikki and Co. will actually be performing at the tailgate following the parade for NSU. So it is homecoming week for a lot of schools out there. So whether you are a Riverhawk, a Tiger, or an Indian, there is a celebration waiting to be had for you or held for you.
0: Bryson wanted me to let people know the parade for the homecoming today is at 2 o'clock, and then the coronation for the kiddos is at 6:25.
1: And that's for Tahlequah?
0: Yep.
1: Okay.
0: Special call in from Bryson. You got to have a student that listens that hard.
1: Yes, yes. And then also that's happening tonight is Co Wetzel is performing with Corey Kent, Baker Blankenship, and Logan Jank, and that's at the BOK, 6:45 start tonight.
0: Hours not too far away. Something to look forward to next weekend. It's actually Ned's 41st anniversary. They've got two nights of Caroline Spine along with the Jared Johnson Band on Friday and Craig Cook and the Marauders from Little Kansas and Canyon Sons from right here on Saturday.
1: All right, that's pretty cool. One last thing I do want to mention is that we still have some tickets for the Castle of Muskogee and for the PBR Challenger Series in the Civic Center.
0: We have not given them all away, so give us a call up. We got 918-207-1021 for the number, and we'd like to help you out. Have a good weekend.
1: Yes, that's right. This is Lakes Country 1021.

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2: 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We have different experiences. 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Everyone deserves to be heard. 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

0: That's Rocky Mountain Low, Corey Kent, a little help from Co Wetzel. This is Rise and Shine from NSU Studios. My name is Brendan.
1: And I am Michi. You know, this actually reminds me of the Rocky Mountain High song. Rocky Mountain High.
0: I bet they were referencing that a little
1: bit. Well, I would hope so. I mean,
0: if they just didn't know country music, that'd be weird.
1: Isn't that John Denver?
0: Bro, why are you putting me on the spot?
1: I'm pretty sure it's
0: John
1: Denver.
0: Come on, sis. Let's go, sister. Oh, we were doing the bro sis conversation.
1: Oh, okay. I was like, what the heck are you talking about? 1972. Oh, I started playing it on my phone. Anyways, well, it's about that time for us to have a fantastic Friday and kind of into the homecoming week. I mean, there's games tonight, games tomorrow, live music tonight and tomorrow. I mean, there's going to be the PBR in Muskogee.
0: That's right. I think Doug invited me to the athletic alumni breakfast or something tomorrow, so maybe I'll do that.
1: Ooh, okay.
0: There's a lot of things going on this weekend. Tons of music, tons of homecoming stuff, reasons to wear green, burgundy, or maybe maroon, whatever you want to call it, or orange.
1: That's right. Well, oh, last thing is that I still do have Castle of Muskogee tickets for this weekend only. If you would like to give us a call, 918-207-1021, but I know Brendan is ready for lunch.
0: Yeah, I'm ready for lunch. I'm going to drive over to the Whirling Dervish Food Park. They've got lots of options today. Starting at 11, you're going to have Meal Appeal on Wheels, Lost Dog, Stupefying Jones Jones, and more. Crab Sensation. Sizzlin' Sweet's been there since 10. Frickin' Chicken, also 11. Sizzlin' Sweet, though, you got a little break between 2 and 3 o'clock, so don't try to go at 2 o'clock.
1: Gotcha. They got to take a little lunch.
0: Yeah, the last food truck will be there till 8, and Lost Dog leaves at 6, the other somewhere in between.
1: All right. Well, you heard it first. Go and get some food, and we'll see you back here at the radio station. I mean, KEOK, really, because you have Christian for the midday, 10 until 2, and then you have TJ Wicks from 2 until 7.
0: Then you got the weekend coming, man. We've got all these sports actions and stuff, but we've also got Cherokee Voices and Sound over the weekend and some church programs, so check it out.
1: And Brendan's community chat program.
0: Oh, look at that. Thanks for the promo.
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6: Rain today, then a taste of fall. Showers taper off this afternoon as cooler air moves in. Overnight lows in the upper 50s. Saturday stays cool and mostly cloudy, but sunshine returns for Sunday with highs in the upper 70s. From the 2 News Weather Center, I'm meteorologist Annie Brown.
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0: tickets after discovering an advertisement on the back of a coupon for an alcoholic beverage. District officials say the school does not condone or promote alcohol use. A Bristow police sergeant is under investigation for sexual battery after investigators believe he inappropriately touched a 19-year-old employee at the department in August. Sergeant Trent Bray is accused of sending the woman sexual text messages as well. A letter from the ACLU to the Department of Homeland Security condemns conditions inside the Diamondback Correctional Facility in Watonga. The facility began holding immigration detainees earlier this year. The letter states that there are widespread reports of medical neglect, insufficient food, and failure to provide detained people with reasonable access to their legal counsel. Radio Oklahoma News Network, I'm Ken Johnson.
1: I was live streaming makeup tips when my internet went down. My followers were furious. Like, both of them.
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1: All because my neighbor didn't contact 811.
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7: 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Two, the Constitution. 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
8: 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When we had a balanced legislature, when we had a Democratic governor, Oklahoma was ranked 17th in the nation for public education.
6: It's news by Oklahomans for Oklahomans on the Radio Oklahoma News Network.
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10: Hello there, and welcome to KEOK Middays. 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It's the end of our week and right before the weekend. So no matter what you're doing, whether you're still on the job or you've got the day off, we've got all the red dirt and country hits to help you get through the day. You're going to be glad you tuned in, especially when I start my five in a row, including Lainey Butler, Brandi Balin, Kenny Chesney, and Randy Rogers Band. But going first today will be Tristan Robertson, Down for the Ride. So I hope you're down for the ride, and you want to keep it tuned here on Lakes Country 102.1.

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1: 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And now, your official 2 News weather forecast.
2: Rain today, then a taste of fall. Showers taper off this afternoon as cooler air moves in. Overnight lows in the upper 50s. Saturday stays cool and mostly cloudy, but sunshine returns for Sunday with highs in the upper 70s. From the 2 News Weather Center, I'm meteorologist Annie Brown.
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0: Howdy there. Welcome back from the break. You're listening to KEOK Middays. Coming up, it's four more songs. And I'm starting with Jason Boland and the Stragglers, The Party's Not Over. Then it'll be Jaron Bell, Bree Bagwell, and Ella Langley. So make sure you're keeping it tuned here to the best locally owned station around. 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
9: I had to yap about it a little bit. Anyway, that's really about it. 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

0: Good Old Girls by Sandy June. You've been listening to KEOK Middays, so keep it that way for just a few minutes, because I'm going on a quick break, but just around the corner is Stella Lefty with Boston, and she's followed by Timothy House, Drew Fishband, and Morgan Wallen. And those songs will get us into the 11 o'clock hour, and that's where the Fox and Radio Oklahoma news segment starts. So make sure you're keeping it here on Lakes Country 102.1.
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3: Rain today, then a taste of fall. Showers taper off this afternoon as cooler air moves in. Overnight lows in the upper 50s. Saturday stays cool and mostly cloudy, but sunshine returns for Sunday with highs in the upper 70s. From the 2 News Weather Center, I'm meteorologist Annie Brown.
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3: News, I'm Roxanne Evans. New York Governor Kathy Hochul appointing Attorney General Letitia James to handle the Cornell investigation after new information raised concerns.
4: According to new reports, she could not have been clearer that she was 100% confident that she had been raped. Yet, shockingly, those words never made it into the account that the Cornell police sent to prosecutors.
3: The Fly Dubai pilot speaking out after the alleged attack by his co-pilot.
5: Recovering from his wounds in the hospital, Captain Smit Macharis held a video call with Indian Prime Minister Narendra Modi. He describes how, bleeding from stab wounds on the cockpit floor, he somehow crawled to the door and raised the alarm.
3: That was Fox's Jonathan Savage. 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
6: News of the Radio Oklahoma News Network, I'm Ken Johnson. You could call it a whoops moment. Ardmore Public Schools replacing athletic event tickets after discovering an advertisement on the back of a coupon for an alcoholic beverage. District officials say the school does not condone or promote alcohol use. A Bristow police sergeant is under investigation for sexual battery after investigators believe he inappropriately touched a 19-year-old employee at the department in August. Sergeant Trent Bray is accused of sending the woman sexual texts.

0: Now my chili is ruined, and I'm simmering.
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4: Oki 811 reminds you to contact 811 before digging.
5: The final stretch of the gubernatorial race between Republican Mike Mazie and Democrat Cindy Munson is here.
6: I will make decisions through three filters. One, the Bible. Two, the Constitution. Three, can we afford it?
7: Republicans have been in charge for nearly two decades of the state house, the state senate, and the governor's mansion. When we had a balanced legislature, when we had a Democratic governor, Oklahoma was ranked 17th in the nation for public education.
5: It's news by Oklahomans for Oklahomans on the Radio Oklahoma News Network.
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9: Hello everyone, welcome back to KEOK Middays. We're a little past 11, which is also right before Five Songs in a Row. Coming up is Shula Marshall, What Do You Pray For? Then it's Dave Finley, Saints 11, Ashley Cook, and then finally Ricochet will end the song block. 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
2: Rain today, then a taste of fall. Showers taper off this afternoon as cooler air moves in. Overnight lows in the upper 50s. Saturday stays cool and mostly cloudy, but sunshine returns for Sunday with highs in the upper 70s. From the 2 News Weather Center, I'm meteorologist Annie Brown.
3: Hey, y'all, it's Lance Rourke. I'm excited to be playing at Denim & Diamonds, benefiting Help in Crisis this year. 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It's going to be a really big time. We're going to have a lot of fun. We're going to be at the Cane Break October 3rd in Wagner, Oklahoma. Hope to see you there.
4: They say you can't sing a classic country anthem on an empty stomach. At Ruby's Italiclaw, they're making sure nobody has to. Named after a grandmother who was as legendary in the kitchen as a Hall of Fame ballad, Ruby's is the heart of comfort food on South Muskogee Avenue. From sourdough bread that's practically a local treasure to goulash that tastes just like a hug from the past, every bite is inspired by Ruby's own recipes. Whether it's a sandwich piled high with premium meats, a midday quiche, or a cupcake that hits all the right notes, they're serving up the grandma standard Monday through Friday. But the coverage doesn't stop at the kitchen door. Ruby's is proud to be the official sponsor for Silver Dollar City Tickets right here on Billy Country 96.3. They're giving away 4 packs of tickets all year long, bringing the thrill of the Ozarks to Tahlequah and Fort Gibson. Listeners ready for a getaway can head on over to Ruby's Facebook page. 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
7: 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We're starting up another 4 in a row of Red Dirt and Country Hits. First is Yours by Russell Dickerson. Then it's Steve McClintock, Cody Jinks, and then Taylor Swift. And right after Taylor will be the Country News Now segment, and they've got the inside scoop about pop culture and country, upcoming albums, or debut artists. 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
1: When it comes to news, we're first in country. Country News Now. Lauren Elena reveals the new hobbies she's picked up in between making number one songs and motherhood.
2: 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But I mean, pretty much everything we did before, we do, just we take Benny now. We frequent flowers at the zoo, though. That's our new hobby, too, going to the zoo.
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0: Jared's Darren with Won't Find It in a Bottle. This has been KEOK Middays. Coming up, we have a quick break with a word from our sponsors and your 2 News weather forecast. But if you keep it right here for a couple minutes, Lainey Wilson, Phone Keys, and Wallet will be coming up shortly. Then after Lainey will be Josh Abbott Band, Billy Joe Jones, and Eric Church. So don't go anywhere. 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
3: Rain today, then a taste of fall. Showers taper off this afternoon as cooler air moves in. Overnight lows in the upper 50s. Saturday stays cool and mostly cloudy, but sunshine returns for Sunday with highs in the upper 70s. From the 2 News Weather Center, I'm meteorologist Annie Brown.
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1: Lakes Country 102.1, and now your official 2 News weather forecast.
2: Rain today, then a taste of fall. Showers taper off this afternoon as cooler air moves in. Overnight lows in the upper 50s. Saturday stays cool and mostly cloudy, but sunshine returns for Sunday with highs in the upper 70s. From the 2 News Weather Center, I'm meteorologist Annie Brown.
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8: 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Coming up first is Slow Down Summer by Thomas Rhett, and he's followed by Jamestown Revival, Ryder Grimes, and Parker McCollum. And once Parker is played, you can look forward to the KEOK Sports Flash, telling you all the news you need to hear about the world of sporting. 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

0: TNT Graphics presents the Sports Flash powered by Progressive on Lakes Country 102.1. Oklahoma football has the weekend off. They are going to return to action next weekend when they match up against Texas. Texas, by the way, also has this weekend off. If there was a time to change quarterbacks, it might be coming off a bye week, but that is not going to happen. As head coach Brent Venables speaking with the media, and he made it very clear that they continue to have a lot of support for quarterback John Mateer. So far this year, 8 touchdowns, 4 interceptions, and 883 yards over 4 games. Oklahoma State football, they also have the weekend off. They'll host Central Florida on October 10th. Tulsa football yesterday in overtime. They lose to North Texas 45-44. Tulsa next plays October 10th at Navy. 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I'm Matt Pauley with the Sports Flash on Lakes Country 102.1.
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0: Never Really Mine by Caitlin Butts. This has been KEOK Middays, and coming up next, we have a small break. But I promise I'll be back in just a couple minutes. And the first song playing will be Dustin Lynch, Easy to Love, followed by Jason Scott and the High Heat, Mike Ryan, and then Randy Rogers Band for the 1 o'clock hour. So don't go anywhere, because you're already listening to Lakes Country 102.1.
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3: Rain today, then a taste of fall. Showers taper off this afternoon as cooler air moves in. Overnight lows in the upper 50s. Saturday stays cool and mostly cloudy, but sunshine returns for Sunday with highs in the upper 70s. From the 2 News Weather Center, I'm meteorologist Annie Brown.
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1: Fox News, I'm Roxanne Evans. The September jobs report shows employers adding only 29,000 jobs.
2: President Trump's policy is a supply-side policy that's realigning the American economy in a very positive way. So government employment was down, employment for everything else was up.
1: National Economic Council Director Kevin Hassett on Fox Business's Varney and Company. New York Governor Kathy Hochul appointing Attorney General Letitia James as special prosecutor to oversee the investigation at Cornell University after missing information in the initial report.
3: Every New Yorker deserves to know that when they report a crime, it will be investigated fully and fairly, that they will be seen and heard.
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4: 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I'm Ken Johnson. 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
6: 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We're going to elect Mike Mazie, really terrific people, as your next governor.
4: 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I'm Ken Johnson.
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2: Rain today, then a taste of fall. Showers taper off this afternoon as cooler air moves in. Overnight lows in the upper 50s. Saturday stays cool and mostly cloudy, but sunshine returns for Sunday with highs in the upper 70s. From the 2 News Weather Center, I'm meteorologist Annie Brown.
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0: CO, everybody, this Wednesday, October the 7th, you're getting extra Rise and Shine time. That's right. 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They got pens to give away. They got everything you want. 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
3: Rain today, then a taste of fall. Showers taper off this afternoon as cooler air moves in. Overnight lows in the upper 50s. Saturday stays cool and mostly cloudy, but sunshine returns for Sunday with highs in the upper 70s. From the 2 News Weather Center, I'm meteorologist Annie Brown.
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3: I'm John Saucier. The Labor Department out with the September jobs report this morning, showing 29,000 jobs were added to the economy, much lower than the 90,000 that analysts expected. White House National Economic Council Director Kevin Hassan on Fox Business says,
4: President Trump's policy is a supply-side policy that's realigning the American economy in a very positive way. So government employment was down. Employment for everything else was up.
3: The stock market is up today on the news. This year's Kennedy Center honors are going to be at Washington's Capital One Arena. Instead of the usual riverfront venue, the change comes as the legal battle plays out over adding Donald Trump's name to the building. A Kennedy Center spokesperson announced the venue switch Friday. Didn't give an explanation, though. Just last month, the center's board voted to close the iconic venue after a judge blocked plans to add Trump's name. The event now is set to take place on December the 7th. 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
6: News from the Radio Oklahoma News Network, I'm David McCollum. A woman released early after pleading guilty to DUI in connection to an injury accident is back in DOC custody. Radio Oklahoma's Ann Roberts reports.
7: According to the state's attorney general, Sarah Polston will be facing charges in Cleveland County for voting in a recent election as a convicted felon and violating her parole. She previously had been allowed to leave prison to serve her 8-year jail sentence from home after pleading guilty to DUI and causing an injury accident that disabled a 20-year-old woman in Norman.
6: The Canton Lake Dam gates are now closed after releasing about 15,600 acre-feet of water. The Oklahoma City Water Utilities Trust worked with the U.S. Army Corps of Engineers to draw water from the lake to help raise levels at downstream Lake Hefner, one of Oklahoma City's primary water sources. Officials say Lake Hefner rose 2.5 feet and is now a little more than 7 feet below full. More on these stories at RadioOklahomaNews.com. For the Radio Oklahoma News Network, I'm David McCollum.
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2: 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It's our motivation. We are more than just Mets. We are a part of our community. Count on us to keep you and the ones you love safe. We are 2 News Oklahoma.
3: 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This is TJ Wicks. 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We've got Jimmy Bowen, Jake Owen, and Luke Combs headed up to start off your hour. But up first, we've got Guinevere by Sundance Head right here on Lakes Country 102.1.

0: Thumbs Up by Garth Brooks. Hey y'all, this is TJ Wicks. Y'all see that man is coming to Tulsa at the end of the month. He's doing a Blame It On My Roots old school arena tour, so y'all probably find tickets to that. I think they go on sale tomorrow. We've got Keith Anderson, Holly Tucker, and Randy Rogers Band coming your way, so keep it right here on Lakes Country 102.1.
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3: Rain today, but a taste of fall. Showers taper off this afternoon as cooler air moves in. Overnight lows in the upper 50s. Saturday stays cool and mostly cloudy, but sunshine returns for Sunday with highs in the upper 70s. From the 2 News Weather Center, I'm meteorologist Annie Brown.
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0: 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Hey y'all, this is TJ Wicks. 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Up next on the Overdrive, we've got Caleb Sutton, Toby Keith, and Roland Witt. So don't you go anywhere. Keep it right here on Lakes Country 102.1.
1: 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Starting April 6th, the John Hare Cultural Center and Kitua Museum proudly presents its first ever visual art exhibit, Kitua Storytelling Through Art. We're honoring the legacy of two remarkable Kitua tribal members, the late Ed Ratcliffe and artist Roger Loftus. 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

listen up, cause there's lots of folks in the world today who just can't seem to get along. So if you ain't a biker, a preppy, a golfer, a geek, a rebel, a Yankee, a veteran, or a freak, urban, suburban, country, a rock, red state, blue state, stoner, a jock, I mean, don't you think it's time just to take it on back?

0: Everybody Have a Good Time by Pat Waters. Hey y'all, this is TJ Wicks. You're listening to Lakes Country 102.1. Hope you guys are having a good afternoon. I think you guys got some great plans. A lot of stuff going on this weekend here in the great part of our Northeast Oklahoma bubble. We've got Luke Bryant, Frank Ray, Mitch Rosell. If I've got the time, I'll throw in some Josh Ward to end the hour. So keep it right here on Lakes Country 102.1.
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7: 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And now, your official 2 News weather forecast.
8: Rain today, then a taste of fall. Showers taper off this afternoon as cooler air moves in. Overnight lows in the upper 50s. Saturday stays cool and mostly cloudy, but sunshine returns for Sunday with highs in the upper 70s. From the 2 News Weather Center, I'm meteorologist Annie Brown.
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1: Fox News, I'm Carmen Roberts. New York Attorney General Letitia James is now leading a reopened rape investigation at Cornell University. New York Governor Kathy Hochul.
2: We are ensuring that all the facts of this case are brought into the light.
1: The governor adding,
2: voluntary intoxication is not a license for sexual assault.
1: The county prosecutor who declined to bring charges 2 years ago says a campus police report did not include the woman's claims that she was raped. President Trump announces the G7 nations are going to help fight high diesel prices by releasing 100 million gallons of oil and diesel reserves in the coming weeks.
3: President Trump threatened to ban U.S. exports of the fuel. That would have meant more for the domestic market, potentially easing prices in the U.S. while pushing them up elsewhere.
1: Fox's Jonathan Savage. 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
7: News from the Radio Oklahoma News Network, I'm David McCollum. A woman released early after pleading guilty to DUI in connection to an injury accident is back in DOC custody. Radio Oklahoma's Ann Roberts reports.
8: According to the state's attorney general, Sarah Polston will be facing charges in Cleveland County for voting in a recent election as a convicted felon and violating her parole. She previously had been allowed to leave prison to serve her 8-year jail sentence from home after pleading guilty to DUI and causing an injury accident that disabled a 20-year-old woman in Norman.
7: The Canton Lake Dam gates are now closed after releasing about 15,600 acre-feet of water. The Oklahoma City Water Utilities Trust worked with the U.S. Army Corps of Engineers to draw water from the lake to help raise levels at downstream Lake Hefner, one of Oklahoma City's primary water sources. Officials say Lake Hefner rose 2.5 feet and is now a little more than 7 feet below full. More on these stories at RadioOklahomaNews.com. For the Radio Oklahoma News Network, I'm David McCollum.
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12: 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You're listening to Lakes Country 102.1. We're going to kick off the 3 o'clock hour with some five and timers, David Adam Barnes and Dana Shea. But up first, we've got Dan.

0: 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We've got some Drew Fish, Co. Wetzel, and Cynthia Roche headed your way, so keep it right here on Lakes Country 102.1.
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3: Rain today, then a taste of fall. Showers taper off this afternoon as cooler air moves in. Overnight lows in the upper 50s. Saturday stays cool and mostly cloudy, but sunshine returns for Sunday with highs in the upper 70s. From the 2 News Weather Center, I'm meteorologist Annie Brown.
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0: Cowboy Bob Buckersfield. Hey, y'all, this is TJ Wicks. Just so y'all know, it's NSU homecoming weekend. Started off on Friday night with the campfire jam down there with Canyon Sons. That thing starts at 7 o'clock tonight. And then tomorrow, Nikki and Co. are going to be playing a tailgate down there starting at 3 o'clock. So all good music coming around this town. We've got Curtis Grimes, Vince Gill, and Jimmy Bowen. So keep it right here on Lakes Country 102.1.
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0: Mile Marker 10 by Jimmy Bowen. Hey y'all, this is TJ Wicks. You're listening to Licks Country 102.1. Up ahead, we got some Gavin Adcock, Timothy Howes, and Haley Witters. And if I've got the time, I'll throw in some Kevin Fowler in the hour here on Licks Country 102.1.
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4: Rain today, then a taste of fall. Showers taper off this afternoon as cooler air moves in. Overnight lows in the upper 50s. Saturday stays cool and mostly cloudy, but sunshine returns for Sunday with highs in the upper 70s. From the 2 News Weather Center, I'm meteorologist Annie Brown.
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1: Fox News, I'm John Saucier. The Labor Department out with a September jobs report showing 29,000 jobs added to the economy, lower than the 90,000 analysts expected. White House National Economic Council Director Kevin Hassett on Fox Business says,
2: if President Trump's policy is a supply-side policy that's realigning the American economy in a very positive way. So government employment was down. Employment for everything else was up.
1: The stock market up on the news today. The Manhattan District Attorney's Office has released body camera footage from the arrest of Luigi Mangione. During his arrest, Mangione claimed to be homeless when he was asked by officers. Take a listen.
3: Is there a family down here or what?
1: Mangione was arrested in Altoona, Pennsylvania on December 9th, 2024, 5 days after UnitedHealthcare CEO Brian Thompson was shot and killed. He's pleaded guilty to federal stalking charges, faces life in prison. He'll be sentenced in December. 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
8: 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I'm David McCollum. The ACLU and other immigration rights groups are sounding the alarm about conditions at a facility in Oklahoma. Radio Oklahoma's Ann Roberts reports.
9: The 14-page letter to the Department of Homeland Security states there are widespread reports of medical neglect, insufficient food, severe social deprivation, and failure to provide detained people with reasonable access to their legal counsel at the Diamondback Correctional Facility in Watonga. The facility began holding immigration detainees earlier this year.
8: Stillwater police say two men have been arrested and a third suspect is wanted in connection with a series of car burglaries. Laquante Weiss and Patrick Christopher Sr. were arrested for possession of a firearm after a felony conviction and possession of stolen property. Police are still looking for Trenton Deshaun Christopher. The investigation is ongoing. More on these stories at RadioOklahomaNews.com. For the Radio Oklahoma News Network, I'm David McCollum.
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1: Well, hey, y'all, this is TJ Wicks. You're listening to Lakes Country 102.1. We're going to kick off the 4 o'clock hour today with some Roland Witt, Morgan Wallen, and Shane Prophet. But up first, we've got Sheila Marshall and What Do You Pray For right here on Lakes Country 102.1.

0: Nobody's Home by Clint Black. Hey y'all, this is TJ Wicks. You're listening to Lakes Country 102.1. Up ahead, we got some Tyler Farg, Aubrey Lynn, Justin Moore, and Kane Brown. So don't you go anywhere. 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
3: Rain today, then a taste of fall. Showers taper off this afternoon as cooler air moves in. Overnight lows in the upper 50s. Saturday stays cool and mostly cloudy, but sunshine returns for Sunday with highs in the upper 70s. From the 2 News Weather Center, I'm meteorologist Annie Brown.
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0: Kane Brown. Hey, y'all, this is TJ Wicks. You're listening to The Overdrive here on Lakes Country 102.1. 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We've got Dylan Gossett, Mickey and the Motor Cars, and Till You Ride headed your way. 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
2: That's Joey Logano, a four-time winner at Las Vegas Motor Speedway, and my name is Brad Gilley. 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This Sunday, South Point 400 at Las Vegas Motor Speedway is race number 5 in the 10-race chase for the NASCAR Cup Series championship. It's also the middle race in a string of 3.5-mile tracks in a row, with last weekend at Kansas and next weekend at Charlotte Motor Speedway. For Logano, his last two wins at Las Vegas Motor Speedway set him up for championships in both 2022 and in 2024. And one thing drivers will tell you about this track is just how unique it is, especially all of the different ways a team can find to get to victory lane.
3: Fuel mileage, tires, it's gone in different late race restarts. It's kind of gone in all different directions. Challenging racetrack, though. They get the bumps down to 1 and 2. You can move around. It's pretty fun, right? It means you're fast, but you have the opportunity to move around the racetrack. There is an interesting amount of tire fall off where you can debate whether it's worth taking tires or staying out for the clean air. It's come down to that many times there.
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4: 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Lauren Elena reveals the new hobbies she's picked up in between making number one songs and motherhood.
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0: must have had a good time by Till You Ride. Hey, y'all, this is TJ Wicks. You're listening to Lakes Country 102.1. We've got Zach Top, Josh Abbott Band, Casey Donahue Band, and if I've got the time, some Josh Turner to the hour right here on Lakes Country 102.1.
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3: Rain today, then a taste of fall. Showers taper off this afternoon as cooler air moves in. Overnight lows in the upper 50s. Saturday stays cool and mostly cloudy, but sunshine returns for Sunday with highs in the upper 70s. From the 2 News Weather Center, I'm meteorologist Annie Brown.
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6: Fox News, I'm Tom Rigotti. The midterms are rapidly approaching, and President Trump is on his way to deep red Alabama to rally voters. The president says he thinks, with him holding rallies across the country, Republicans have a better chance in November.
7: I think that we're making a lot of progress. When I go there, we win. If I don't go there, we would not do as well.
6: Trump campaigned in Texas and Oklahoma Thursday. The pilot stabbed on a flight from Dubai to Israel is recovering from multiple stab wounds. Fox's Jeff Paul is in Tel Aviv.
8: It is a miracle that that hero captain of that Fly Dubai flight is still alive, but he is now recovering in the hospital.
6: The pilot managed to open the cockpit door, allowing passengers to subdue the co-pilot. Israeli Prime Minister Benjamin Netanyahu says the attacker is from Oman and was radicalized, which led him to carry out the attack. 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
1: News on the Radio Oklahoma News Network, I'm Trey Davis. Given the chance to tout his no state income tax plan at Thursday's gubernatorial debate, Republican Mike Mazie used the opportunity to criticize his opponent.
9: He's voted against every income tax cut that came before her.
1: While Democrat Cindy Munson didn't confirm she opposes elimination of the state income tax, she did say budget priorities need to shift so they benefit all Oklahomans and not just the wealthy. President Trump often uses hyperbole when talking about his successes. His statement to a Durant audience Thursday that Americans reached an all-time high for real household income is true. Federal Reserve economic data shows median household income reached $87,460 in 2025. The second highest year was $85,320 in 2019, the last year of Trump's first administration. More news at RadioOklahomaNews.com. I'm Trey Davis on the Radio Oklahoma News Network.
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0: 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We've got some Gretchen Wilson, Vinny Tovar, and Joey Green headed your way. 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
3: Rain today, then a taste of fall. Showers taper off this afternoon as cooler air moves in. Overnight lows in the upper 50s. Saturday stays cool and mostly cloudy, but sunshine returns for Sunday with highs in the upper 70s. From the 2 News Weather Center, I'm meteorologist Annie Brown.
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0: Loneliest Girl in the World by Kacey Musgraves. Hey, y'all, this is TJ Wicks. Up here close to town, we've got the NSU Coaches Show after the overdrive today, so stick around for that. One of the best D2 teams in the country. We've got Turnpike Troubadours, Joe Nichols, and Steve Anthony right here on Lakes Country 102.1.
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2: 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Oklahoma women's basketball has a marquee matchup coming up this year as they are going to take on the reigning national champions, UCLA. It's going to be part of the Coretta Scott King Classic at the Prudential Center in Newark, New Jersey. That's going to take place on January 18th. It's a rematch of a game between these two teams last year in November. That was a game that was played in Sacramento, and UCLA won that game 73-59. Football, both Oklahoma and Oklahoma State have the weekend off. Tulsa yesterday, they lose in overtime to North Texas 45-44. And the Cowboys, they play on Sunday as they go to Houston for a matchup against the Texans. 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

0: When one door closes by Steve Anthony. Hey, y'all, this is TJ Wicks. I got to go down and play Fort Smith tonight down at Diggs, but I'm going to leave you guys with some Willie Nelson, Jason Scott in the High Heat, and Hudson Westbrook to kick off your weekend. And if I've got the time, I've got some Lone Star to end the show. After the show today, we've got the NSU Coaches Show, so keep us right here, and I'll see y'all Monday here on Lakes Country 102.1.
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3: Rain today, then a taste of fall. Showers taper off this afternoon as cooler air moves in. Overnight lows in the upper 50s. Saturday stays cool and mostly cloudy, but sunshine returns for Sunday with highs in the upper 70s. From the 2 News Weather Center, I'm meteorologist Annie Brown.
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0: Recording from Emery's Grill in downtown Tahlequah, this is the Darren Cheverini Show, presented by the NSU Alumni Association. I'm Maury Phillips, the voice of the Riverhawks, and I am joined by the Riverhawks Sports Desk, consisting of DJ Sean Solo and Captain William Morgan. Alongside us is the leader of NSU football, head coach Darren Cheverini. 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Northeastern traveled to Texas for the finale of their four-game road trip. It was against number 6 Stephen F. Austin from the FCS ranks. SFA attacked early and consistently, scoring the game's first 42 points en route to a 63-14 final. Donnie Smith had a couple of passing scores in the loss, one of which to Deuce Roberson, who finished with a team-high 8 catches for 121 yards. Coach, give me your thoughts on the game.
1: Best thing about that game, it's over. I mean, I was very impressed with Stephen F. Austin. I mean, you can see what a top five program looks at that level. They were long, they were athletic. You know, I thought offensively we battled all night. I mean, we had close to 500 yards of offense, probably against the best defense in the Southland. Yep. And if we punch a couple of those drives in, you probably score 28 or 31 if the field goal doesn't get blocked, which if you score 31 against that team, that is saying something, because they are very, very good. And, you know, I don't see them not winning the Southland this year. They're really talented. I think defensively they overwhelmed us early. They could run it, they could throw it, you know. And when a team can run it and they can throw it and they control the line of scrimmage, it's going to be a long day. And I could see early on that we were losing the line of scrimmage and it was just going to be a rough, rough day for us, which it was. But I was proud of the way our guys battled in the second half and played really hard and made a lot of plays, honestly, made a lot of plays against a good defense.
0: Well, at the end of the day, we've now played 5 FCS games across program history. This team is by far the best of any of them that we faced off against. You go back to 2010 with North Dakota. That team only won 3 games that year. You go to 2011 with Texas San Antonio. They were just starting out. And then North Alabama, and then who we saw a couple weeks ago, Northern Colorado. They're nowhere near as talented as what we saw from SFA. Okay. So you can make a legitimate argument that was the toughest team and definitely the toughest defense we've ever played in the history of Northeastern State football. Still, though, we had some strong individual performances, and more on that. We'll go to Sean for Banger Player of the Week.
2: Well, it was pretty easy for me. Deuce is racking up more catches and yards, so Deuce Roberson is my Banger Player of the Week. He is, Ori, correct me, how far up is he in the all-time list now?
0: He's currently within the top 5. I mean, number 1 is Trey McVay, and okay. McVay almost 200 career catches. So Deuce has some work to do to get there, but, I mean, this now is 6th straight game with at least 7 catches.
2: Right.
0: So he's working his way up.
2: Yeah, he is. Well, so on that, you know, even when the game got away from you, Coach, guys like Donnie and Deuce continued to compete and put together some productive drives. In a game like that, how important is the response from your veteran leaders, not just on Saturday, but in the locker room afterward and heading into the next week?
1: I mean, I think it's very important. I mean, our guys weren't scared. It's just a matter of, you played a really good football team that, you know, they had a little bit more size and a little bit more skill at some places. But you know, going back to offensively, I thought our O-line battled entire game. I mean, Donnie had time to throw for most of the game. There's only a couple situations where he was getting overwhelmed. So I thought Deuce played, you know, very well. I think, you know, CJ made some plays in that game. You know, Malachi had a touchdown in that game. You know, there's some really good things going on, and I was just proud of the way that those guys battled. Because it's easy to quit when things aren't going your way and you're getting blown out. We were getting blown out, so our guys didn't quit. They kept fighting. They wanted to put together good drives, you know. And then defensively, I just wish we would have seen a little bit more, you know, a little more gumption, a little bit more, like, intensity to stop them on certain drives. But, you know, we just got to get our confidence back on defense. We have a very good defense, but we played a really good team with really good players. And, you know, Coach Carthel's in year 8, you mm-hmm. know, and that's, you know, you see the development of his program. He's done a great job everywhere he's gone, and he knows how to win. So he's built a really good team.
0: So let's talk about Mikhail Trotter. He was the 4th different player to lead NSU in carries in a game this season. He had 12 on Saturday. We've talked about him before on the show, someone that had to battle hamstring issues early in the season. It appears now he's pretty much fully integrated into the running back committee. What do you think about how he played on Saturday?
1: you know, he ran hard against a really good defense. You know, there wasn't as much running room as there was against UNC. And I think Trott's going to keep getting better. He's going to keep getting more confident, kind of like how Ramon was as a freshman, where Ramon started to come on later in the year. So, you know, he's going to get more touches, you know. And, you know, Marco's a little banged up. He rolled his ankle on that fourth down call when he broke for like 30 yards down the field, and he kind of got a high ankle sprain. So Marco's a little dinged up, but getting Schelling back to full speed, getting Trott back to full speed, and Jalen Thompson back to full speed, I think that's a good trio of backs. And, you know, I was proud of the way that Mikhail, his progress this year.
3: Yeah, Coach, so offensively, I mean, the 14 points don't really tell the whole story there. So, I mean, you put together some long drives, just couldn't really finish on those. So what do you think when it came down to it? What kept y'all from turning those drives into points?
1: Well, I think, you know, Donnie will tell you, we missed two throws. I mean, if Donnie makes the throw to Deuce, he walks in the end zone. We had the right call on. They were playing man. We had a little rub route. He never misses those, and he missed it. And then on the one on the other end zone, we had a nice call, and, you know, he got a little bit of pressure. He stepped up in the pocket, and Deuce was wide open on a return route, and he really walks in the end zone too. And even if he makes the throw to Jalen Richmond, Jalen scores too. So, you know, just a couple of things. Donnie played really well, and I don't want to take nothing away from Donnie, but, you know, when all the pressure's on your quarterback to make all the throws, then it becomes an issue. You got to be able to run the football when you're in the low red zone, and I told our offensive line that. You know, the reason why we had to throw the ball is because we got ourselves in third and goal, and we had to. And so I'd rather, you know, be able to run it in on first

0: We got to be able to tackle. Like, you know, they're going to make their plays. They're a good team. They're going to be able to throw the ball. They're going to be able to run the ball. When we have opportunities to make tackles, we weren't getting guys on the ground. We missed way too many tackles in that game. And defensively, on the defensive line, we got to play harder for longer. I thought we just got overwhelmed early, and then we kind of settled just for just barely coming off the football. And that's not good football. That's not winning football. You won't beat anybody that way. And so when I say we got to get our confidence back, we got to get our confidence back. We got to play hard, you know, each and every play. And then when we have opportunities to make tackles in open field, we got to get them on the ground. And we'll bounce back. You know, this is going to be a good game for us. UTPB is a good opponent, but we have a really good team. We ran to back-to-back FCS opponents on the road after a four-week road trip. That's unheard of in Division II college football. No one else has done that in the country. So our guys will bounce back. We've had two great practices, and we got to get back to playing some D2 competition.
1: Well, we've talked, obviously, the quality of talent at SFA, but what does playing a team like that level show you about where your program is right now and where you still want it to get to?
0: Well, I mean, when you're playing a team with 63 full scholarships and revenue sharing, you know, you're not going to be in a lot of those games. If a guy knows what he's doing, if I had one of those jobs and you give me 63 scholarships and rev share and some NIL, we're going to have a team that looks like that too. So, you know, Coach Carthel's doing a great job. He's a good football coach, knows how to run a football program. And, you know, that's why you can't let ones like UNC slip away, because right. You know, we're one play away from being 4-1. It's a little different taste in your mouth than being 3-2. So we got to respond. We got to bounce back, which our guys will. We've had two good practices, and we're coaching them hard. They're responding the right way. And we just got to, like I said, get back to playing some D2 football.
2: And we'll be doing that this week against Texas Permian Basin, another first-time-ever matchup in football. They're out of the Lone Star Conference. Talking about that next on the Darren Cheverini Show, presented by the NSU Alumni Association on the Riverhawks Radio Network.
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0: 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We'll continue the conversation, but first we'd like to thank our official radio sponsors for the season. Without their support, this show would not be possible. Northeastern State University Relations, Edward Jones, Jeremy McClure, Chick-fil-A, Tahlequah, The Wash Barn Car Wash, Napoli's Italian Restaurant, The Shockley Group, Oklahoma Army National Guard, Northeastern State University College of Extended Learning, the NSU Alumni Association, and Cherokee County Collision. Up next is UT Permian Basin. The Falcons have dominated the first three games of Division II play, earning blowout wins over Western New Mexico, Sol Ross, and Eastern New Mexico. This is a program that's used to finishing near the top of the Lone Star Conference in recent years and being nationally relevant as they played postseason football in four of the last five seasons. They look to be on a similar trajectory this season and are led by Ouachita Baptist transfer Nate Tinbarge at quarterback and all-LSC running back Camden Tyler in the backfield, while they also return Traylon Sewell at receiver after he set a program record in catches last season with 60. Defensively, this team's only allowed 31 points through three Division II games. They've come down with eight interceptions, six fumble recoveries through four games overall. Coach, this is a good Texas Permian Basin team, as we expected. I don't think they've played a really tough schedule inside of D2 ball so far, but obviously they've done all the things they're supposed to right now. Give me your thoughts on the team.
1: Well, Coach, you know, watching them on film, I mean, defensive coordinator is a veteran guy, has D1 experience. Their head coach is a state, you know, high school championship coach. Yep. You know, they're in the right spots. You know, I don't think they've been tested the way we've been tested the last, you know, 5 weeks. But good, it's just going to be a good matchup. Two good football teams. You know, we're both, you know, I know we're ranked in some polls. They're ranked in some polls. So, you know, it's going to be a good football game. It's going to be a really good Division II college football game.
2: Well, Coach, Nate Tinbarge has already thrown 10 touchdowns, and Traylon Sewell has become his big play guy, averaging over 18 yards a catch. When you've got a quarterback and receiver connecting on those many explosive plays, what do you have to do defensively to keep them from getting those shots downfield?
1: You know, they're a big RPO team. You know, a lot of their explosive plays come off of RPOs, and so, you know, our corners got to cover. We got to be able to, when we play man, we got to be able to play man. When we play zone, we got to be able to see the football and see where he's trying to get the ball out to. But most important thing, we got to stop the run. Mm-hmm. You know, this team's running for a lot of yards. They ran for 300 yards in two of the last three games. And that's the first thing we got to do, is be able to bow our neck and stop the run. And that's something that has been a point of emphasis for us at practice.
3: Well, Coach, the Falcons, they've got 14 sacks through four games. And redshirt freshman Nicholas Elko's got four of those, along with 5.5 tackles for a loss. So what stands out about the way they generate pressure? And what will your offensive line need to do to keep that from disrupting what you want to do offensively?
1: You know, I think the thing that shows up the most on film is they play really hard. The defensive line plays really hard. You know, they don't bring a lot of pressure on early downs. They will bring pressure on third down, just watching their tendencies on film. So, you know, we got to be able to do what we do offensively. I think we've been playing very well offensively this year. We just got to be able to punch in some more drives in the red zone. And that's been kind of the difference in the last couple of weeks. We've been moving it on anybody, whether it's Division II or Division I. That doesn't matter. We're moving the ball on everybody. We got to be able to punch it in a little bit more when we get in the red zone and get in the low red zone. So, you know, I think, you know, they're a good football program. They're well coached. Like I said, it's going to be a good game.
2: Well, now you're back against a Division II team that has reached a Super Region 4 final last year. How much is it a significant change this week, knowing that this is kind of a game that can matter when those regional rankings and postseason conversations start coming around?
1: I mean, that doesn't mean nothing to us. The most important thing is we got to go 1-0 this week. They're a good team. It's not the same team as last year. That head coach is gone. That whole staff is gone. So this is an entirely new staff, a lot of new players, you know, transfer quarterback. So what that team achieved last year has nothing to do with this year's team. And so, you know, if Coach McCullough was still there, then it'd be a different story. But it's not Coach McCullough. It's Coach Softley. So we just got to play NSU football. We got to get back to being physical on the defense. We got to get back to doing what we do. And, you know, I'm excited to get back. I got a bad taste in my mouth the last 2 weeks, so I want to get back to playing football.
0: Now, this week is special for the NSU community, homecoming coinciding with the Permian Basin game. This kind of game is going to be a lot closer, a lot more entertaining than the last few iterations of our homecoming football game. And that expectation has been reflected in the amount of buzz I've seen around Tahlequah for this year's event. And it's also a great week with it being homecoming, great week of fellowship for alumni coming back to campus. Coach, can you tell me about what the week's been like on your end? I know we got former players coming back, a lot of former students. How's it been going on that side of things?
1: I think there's been great energy on campus. You know, I think whenever you've been able to kind of rebuild the football program, we're nationally ranked right now in the polls. And I think people want to see good football. They want to see a good football game, too. In the last two homecoming games, we've got after those opponents. But we've had great crowds. I think people were excited to be back in Tahlequah. You know, we got the new turf and the new scoreboard. There's great energy around campus. A lot of great things are happening for not just NSU football, but for NSU overall. So I think homecoming is going to be an unbelievable event.
0: Each year of the Chevrolet era, the homecoming attendance has increased. Last year it was over 5,000. That was actually our largest single game attendance at the time in 14 years. Excited to see the turnout for this upcoming Saturday, because it's probably the most hype around a NSU regular season football game in, again, about 13, 14, 15 years. There's going to be tons of fun here this weekend, and it's a big game as well for postseason implications. It has that feel of an early October playoff game, as both teams need this win in their back pocket for their postseason hopes. You can join us for this week's game and see all of the action on the new look Gable Field inside Doc Wadley Stadium. 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
0: 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We'd like to thank our friends at the NSU Alumni Association for serving as our official broadcast sponsor for this week's homecoming game, too. Also, a reminder that every Monday, you can hear Coach Chev discuss the latest surrounding the program with former Oklahoma State head football coach and Oklahoma Sports and Gator Bowl Hall of Famer Pat Jones on the Pat Jones Show at 1240 on 97.1 The Sports Animal. This week, Coach Chev spoke to Coach Jones and Caden McFarland about homecoming and NSU's return to Tahlequah, in addition to the new look at Gable Field. Here's a piece of their talk about the new end zones at Doc Wadley Stadium from last Monday.
8: Who came up with the original thought of What y'all did in the end zone, that's gotten some national attention, which is really neat. I think it's real neat. But how'd that thought originally come up, Coach?
9: It's awesome. Well, you know, obviously we're in the capital of Cherokee Nation, and you know, we partner with Cherokee Nation on the turf project and the score project and the scoreboard project, and so I think it just pays homage to the Cherokee Nation, and you know, putting Northeastern State in the Cherokee language is awesome. It definitely got a bunch of attention nationally, and I think it's the coolest end zone in college football when you see that design and you see the way it looks. And I think they did a phenomenal job in the design of the whole project. And I think it just pays, like I said, pays homage to Cherokee Nation, which is huge for Northeastern State and Tahlequah.
0: I mean, I was walking on the turf yesterday, and it was like walking on a bed compared to the last one.
3: Trampoline.
0: Yeah, definitely. Coach Shev, now I want to bring this up because with Northeastern State football, there's been this big push for upgrading what we've got at Doc Wadley Stadium with the turf, the video board. Director of Athletics John Sizemore has been very important in that effort, as well as the rest of our administration. Talk about them for a second, the role they've played in getting all of this moving forward.
1: You know, I've said it before, but you got to have alignment at the top of your university. You got to have your president and your VPs and your athletic department all in alignment. And we have that right now for the first time probably in a long time at NSU. And that's why these projects were able to get done. And then partnering with, you know, Cherokee Nation, you know, Brian Warner and you know, obviously the chief as well, you know, Chief Hoskins, that's huge. When we can partner with the, you know, Cherokee Nation and NSU and, you know, pay homage to them with doing the end zones in Cherokee language, what an unbelievable project that our administrators got done. You know, Dr. Hanley, you know, Coach Sizemore and the people and the powers that be that really came together. I mean, that turf is unbelievable. That video board is going to be phenomenal. It's going to make a great game day experience for the fans, and that's what it's about. Football, yeah, everybody wants to win, but it's also about the experience that the fans get when they go to a game and when they see upgrades at the stadium and when they see upgrades around campus. It gets everybody excited about, yes, let's all come together, let's help, you know. And so it's been phenomenal. I'm really excited about getting a chance to play in front of our home crowd for the first time in 5 weeks. And, you know, homecoming's going to be awesome. It's going to be under the lights. Man, it's going to be a lot of energy in that stadium.
0: Now, as we get closer to kickoff, we'll focus on another individual. This one, Captain William Morgan, he's got his eye on him for this week's Captain's Catch.
10: Ahoy, crew. This week's Captain Catch is Caden Walker. Selling straight from the heart of the Riverhawks defense, the senior linebacker led us with 7 tackles last Saturday. And this week, UTPB brings a running game from several directions, including a QB who's got legs. Caden can read the currents against the balanced offense and keep everyone on course to sink those ball carriers. Caden and Cole will be looking to drop anchor on that UTP defense. Offense. UTPB offense.
2: Too many letters.
10: Yes.
0: Oh, man. All right. One final reminder that the most visible way to show your Northeastern pride is through membership with the NSU Alumni Association. 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Another huge shout-out, by the way, to the NSU Alumni Association. It's been a big week for them. I've been talking with Danny Johnson. We're going to have Gary Casey on our Countdown to Kickoff show this Saturday. It's been a busy week for them, and they've been very instrumental in making homecoming what it is right now at Northeastern State University. So, again, want to give them their props, give them their flowers. Got a big game this week, guys. Final thoughts. We'll start with Sean.
2: Well, for me, it's all about the response. Last week happened. You can't change it. Now you're finally back home. It's homecoming, and you've got a really good Division II team coming in. It's a game that matters in the next step of the climb. I just want to see how this team responds. Come back home, reset, remind everybody who this football team is.
0: All right, William.
3: Yeah, Coach. And this week being homecoming, it's about family getting together, the NSU alumni getting back together. There's lots of events going on this week at the parade. Sean and I will be actually in the alumni parade this week representing the Sports Nest. So we're excited about that. The other thing is, you know, after we took the entire month off of September here at Doc Wadley, I guess they didn't. They're on the field.
0: Yeah.
3: But it's good to good to see you live, Coach, this Saturday. So really looking forward to it.
2: Yeah, tired of watching it on TV.
3: Yes, absolutely. Absolutely.
1: Yeah, we're excited to get back home. I mean, you know, we're still 3-0 against Division II competition, and, you know, it's a Division II game, and we'll be ready to play, and they'll be ready to play. It'll be a good game.
0: Again, we'll be live from Doc Wadley Stadium at 4 p.m. on the Riverhawks Radio Network with the Countdown to Kickoff Show presented by Christie's Scrub Shop. Kickoff is at 5. We're looking forward to Saturday, but that will do it for this episode. This has been the Darren Cheverini Show presented by the NSU Alumni Association on the Riverhawks Radio Network.

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You're listening to Lakes Country 102.1. We're going to kick off the last hour of the Overdrive today with Dave Finley, Billy Joe Jones, and Zach Topp. But up first, we've got the hometown heroes, the Turnpike Troubadours and Sierra Hull with Feeling Good Again right here on Lakes Country 102.1.

0: Away by Blake Shelton. Hey y'all, this is TJ Wicks. I just saw something coming across my desk here. We've got the Canyon Suns down at the NSU Bonfire in Tahlequah, Oklahoma. It starts at 7 p.m. tomorrow night, October 2nd. So I think we've got plenty of concerts going on and Oktoberfest and everything, so it should be a good weekend here in Tahlequah. Up next, we got Jason Scott in the High Heat, Carrie Underwood, and Jared Stinnett coming your way. So keep it right here on Lakes Country 102.1.
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1: All right, let's go live from Jerry Hood Field in Cougar Stadium, where the Keys Cougars will take on the Salina Bears tonight. Both teams come in with a winning record. Keys comes in, head coach Justin Brown, with an overall record of 3-1 and 0-1 in the district. And the Salina Wildcats, they came in, overall record of 3-1 and the district record of 2-0. So big game this week for the Cougars as we enter district play. Right now they're doing the national anthem, so I'll be a little quiet, but both teams have played each other four times, with both teams winning twice. The last two games have been won by Salina. And 0-8, the Cougars started out very well. They come out with a last-minute field goal, winning 16-14. And the Pecola, they pull out a big upset against a powerhouse Pecola team, 23-14. They travel to Roland, go 3-0, and beat them 20-12. And that a bye week. And coming off the bye week, I think we were a little lax, and we end up losing the last second field goal to Wyandotte. So, really good year for the Cougars so far as we get into this season. But tonight is homecoming for your Keys Cougars. And the homecoming parade went very well today. The weather, you couldn't ask for better weather for a homecoming parade. And the Wildcats, they came in, they beat Locust Grove 55-0 to start their season. And then they lose to Pecola 16-12. They beat Chelsea 39-12, and then Kansas, they beat them 27-6. And then we're here at Keys, so the Cougars just now taking the field. I think they won the toss, and they're going to defer. Look forward to a very, very good game. Pardon me, it's been a few weeks or been a year since I've been on the radio. Jamie's been doing most of it, and he's in the booth tonight, and you get stuck with me, and I may be a little rusty, but we'll give it a great go tonight and try to get you the play-by-play and let you know what's happening on the field at all times. Sponsors tonight's game is Jimmy Houston Marine Kawasaki, Davis Interior Services, State Farm Insurance Agent Mark Hodson. Thank you guys for sponsoring Keys School and Keys Athletics. So, getting ready to get started. The Wildcats are taking the field. Looks like they are going to receive. Tanner Starr is getting it all teed up here, number 18 for the Cougars, as we line up back deep. Of course, the line looks like number 13. And again, their uniforms are all white with gold letters or gold numbers. And from my vantage point, they are hard to see, but 13 is back deep for them. And it's Sean Kingfisher, a sophomore. So getting everybody set, Tanner Starr got it all teed up, and we're about ready for some Friday night football. If you're not here, you should be here. It is a great football weather here at Jerry Hood Field. And there's the kick. It's a high kick. Going to be taken at the 25 by Kingfisher. He's to the 30. Cuts it up the middle and hits the 35. Falls forward to about the 37-yard line. Number 40 for the Cougars brings him down. And that's going to be Clint Brown. So they start out with decent field position. They put it at the 36 while the Wildcats take over first and 10. Defense been playing very well, been close games all year. Been absolutely no blowout, so it comes down to who has the ball last kind of season for the Cougars so far. So going to be interesting what we can do right here, what Coach Brown and his staff dials up for us. The Wildcats break the huddle over there on the far side of their coaches. They got two wide receivers out to the left side of the quarterback, and their quarterback appears to be number 17, Drake Steeler, and he's in shotgun formation, tailback in the eye, hands off to the fullback. He's straight up the middle, gets across the line of scrimmage, up to about the 40-yard line, gave about four, brought down by number 20 and four of the Cougars, and that is Chase Phillips. So, gave about 4 yards. 23 is the running back. That's Jesse Sanders, a senior for the Wildcats. So, have a feeling we're going to see a lot of him tonight. The quarterback goes over and gets the play from the coach. Second down and 6. In the huddle. Good crowd here tonight for the ball game. This time he comes out with a receiver either side of the quarterback. Shotgun snap. and takes that handoff back to Sanders. Once again, he's hit the line of scrimmage, and I don't think he gained a yard there. If he did, it wasn't much, but no gain on the play. Brings up third down and six. Good play by number 60 for the Cougars. And that is going to be, I don't have a 60 on here. So I believe that's probably going to be Dylan Blair, if I'm guessing. So, but don't have a 60 on here. We'll try to get that name for you. Quarterback in the huddle. He's running a 3-3-5 defense right now. Two wide receivers out to the right side, one to the left. Shotgun formation, right, running back right beside the quarterback. Man in motion, draws back, looks to pass, has a man, and incomplete. We got a late flag. I mean a late flag. It just now came in, and I think they're going to get Johnny Collins with pass interference. Ah, golly, could have went either way on that one. He got there about.